0: made.
1: This is your sign to take that PTO. 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It's Kelsey J. Apparently, we're supposed to be taking two vacays a year to kind of help deal with what work does to our bodies. Crazy, right?

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It is Z100, Portland's number one hit music station. It's Kelsey J. So people are mad at this baby doll dress she wore. I don't know. Look it up. 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

0: Hey, Laura, I was laughing about this, all right?
1: Okay, what were you laughing about?
0: I was thinking about Mikey when I read this
2: one. Oh, boy. Why am I stressed out? Yeah,
0: hey, Giotto, you'll agree, because there's one simple thing you can do to live a longer life.
3: Here we go.
0: And I think it's something Mike has probably never in his life done.
4: Oh, never done.
0: No,
2: never. I thought it was going to be a positive about me.
0: No, well, it could be, because since you haven't done this, you still have time to...

0: every night. We love to spread those positive vibes with you.
1: Kayla, why are you smiling?
2: I'm visiting with my mother.
1: Oh, what are you guys up to? You're visiting, like, from out of town?
2: Yes.
3: What are you doing with Mom? What's the big plans?
2: So, today we are actually going to go see the Michael movie.
0: Oh. Yes!
1: I think we've all seen the movie, right?
0: Yes, and I want to go see it again. Yeah.
3: Guilty as charged, I have not seen it yet.
1: Really?
0: Frankie!
3: I know, I have to get to it. But it's not about me. So, where are you going to see it? What are you excited for? Are you going to have some popcorn?
2: Well, I've seen it, so I want her to see it with me because it brought up so many memories of childhood.
1: That's perfect. Yeah. Well, it's awesome. You've seen it already, so you're bringing your elders. Me and John have seen it. We'll bring our elder, Frankie, to go see it.
3: I'm going home.
1: Just kidding.
0: We're not.
1: Keep spreading positive vibes. We appreciate you riding home with the V-Bros.
2: It's always fun to, you know, listen to you guys and have fun with you. So I'm glad you've invited me to be your fourth for the day.
1: There we go.

Gracie Abrams right there, of course. She dropped new music that we world premiered with John Jay and Rich last week, man. Z100, it's a B-Bro speaking new music on One Republic and Need Your Love.

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1: It's literally the easiest thing you'll do today, unless you count breathing.

0: Summer's around the corner if you want your relationship to last.
1: There's one thing you want to do at least once a week. It will make sure that your relationship lasts long. We'll share that with you next.

0: Hey, Erica, are you married?
1: Yes, I am married.
0: You are married. Mikey's married. Gianna's basically married. I say that all the time. There's one thing you can do with your partner to make sure your marriage and your relationship lasts a long time. One simple thing. And as I think about this, Mikey may have done this before. I don't think Gianna actually does this. One simple thing you can do. Any guesses as to what it is?
1: Okay. Great communication.
0: Communicating is good, but that's not what we're looking
2: one
0: for. It's
2: thing
0: even bigger than that.
2: I've done once.
0: At least once, I think. And this is something that you probably communicate while you do it.
3: My original guess was off the table from everything you're saying, Frankie, because I was going to say don't have kids.
0: Don't have kids. No, see, kids, you know, as a dad, I think it's brought us closer. It gives us, you know, a common bond.
3: Okay.
0: The baby.
2: Spill the beans.
0: So couples that cook together. Stay long together in the relationships. They say because you're in close quarters when you're cooking, there's lots of chances for frustrations to happen, but that's where you learn each other a little bit more and give each other space. And, you know, Gianna might be like, no, I like it more spicy. So, you know, you try her spices. Mikey might be like, you know what? I'm on my diet. I would like to remove some of these carbs. So you work together to create a meal. And at the very end, you guys,
2: for the record,
0: one, yes.
2: How that sounded, me and Gianna are not dating. So we're not in the kitchen together, but they're separate spouses.
3: Separate spouses.
2: Just want to clarify that one.
3: Right.
0: However, I would love for the two of you to come together and cook me lunch tomorrow.
3: We probably should.
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Alex Warren, that is called Fever Dream on Z100. It's the B-Bros, Claudia, D, Christina. We see you all locked in on the iHeartRadio app tonight throughout Portland, man. We appreciate you having us on.

0: We're joined by Christina.
1: Yeah, and this video that went viral, Christina, at a McDonald's may make you never eat fast food again.
2: Oh my God, what is it? Is it the chicken?
1: No.
0: What is it?
1: It's even worse. The issue is the employee.
0: Whoa.
2: Oh boy.
1: She posted a video.

One shot, one opportunity. Seize everything you ever wanted in one moment. Did you capture it?

0: This video went viral of a McDonald's worker putting the French fries in her own mouth and then serving them to a customer.
1: The video's up on our Instagram, at VBrosOnAir. Somebody did comment saying she served it to her ex-girlfriend.
0: Yeah.
1: Not sure if that makes it better or worse.
0: Gross.
1: But Carrie, have you ever done anything dumb at work?
2: Yeah, I have. A little naughty, actually. I hooked up with one of the cooks.
1: One of the cooks at a restaurant you work at? Okay.
0: Yeah. Wow.
1: Like at work or at like home after work?
2: No, like upstairs in the event room. There was no event except for us.
1: Hey, you know what?
0: That's the event. Century.
1: But I'll give you credit. That doesn't affect any of your customers, I don't think.
2: No, no one saw us.
3: Probably made for better food. The chef got excited, came on downstairs. Like, let me cook up some good burgers. Let's go. You want some fries? I got you.
0: As long as you guys wash your hands after, it's fine.
1: Maybe even showered. Who knows? Mm-hmm. We'll continue the conversation. We do have that McDonald's video up, too, on our Instagram, at VBrosOnAir.

Some Metal Throwback by Nelly just puts a smile on everybody's face, man. A little nostalgia right there on Z100. It's the B-Bros. Don't forget, man. John, Jay, and Rich back in tomorrow morning. NNL Cash, $1,000 every hour coming your way for sure, man. Got requested Olivia Rodrigo. Track is called Drop Dead.

0: We've been talking about this viral video of a McDonald's worker putting fries in her mouth and then serving them to somebody.
1: Pretty dumb mistake, but now we have Curtis on hold. He made a $230,000 mistake.
0: Oh, boy.
1: Let him tell his story next.

Z100 is Portland's number one music station. I can tell everybody's on that countdown to the long weekend vibe, man. We appreciate you having us on. Extra Loud if you need something at Vibros on air. Got Sienna Spyro, Die on This Hill. Got me.

0: Larissa, do you believe in full moon and the craziness that ensues?
1: Honestly, I do think I believe in that. Some of my lady friends do get a little extra crazy around the full moon time.
0: Mikey, you live in Gianna does, right? You believe in the moon?
2: I do indeed.
0: Yeah. So Mikey's gotten back and forth. So we're in the middle of moon madness right now.
2: Yeah, we are.
0: Moon madness. So check this out. We had talked about this, but there was a full moon on May 1st, the flower moon. We had mentioned that briefly, but on May 31st, coming up at the end of the month, is going to be the blue moon. It's one of the few times you actually get two full moons in one month. It only happens once every 3 years.
2: Uh-oh.
0: And if you believe in full moons causing craziness, expect the rest of this month to have people being crazy, causing erratic issues at work, even possible violent behaviors. Now, for the pet owners, they're saying both cats and dogs may begin to go crazy and nuts over the next couple of weeks as you get closer to the second full moon this month, the blue moon on the 31st.
1: Oh, my goodness. See, that makes sense why all of my friends are having issues this month.
3: Oh, yeah. Boy. I mean, besides the violence, it just sounds very exciting to me.
2: Exciting?
3: Yeah.
2: This is not exciting.
3: A lot of craziness, a lot of drama.
2: No. Everyone's going to be off their rocker. My cat's already started going insane in the middle of the night, so she's being affected by the moon as it is.
0: They'll say if you're in labor, you could possibly pop sometime this month. It speeds up the labor process. A lot of babies are born during these full moon times, especially during the moon madness of the month of May.
1: Wow. Yeah, I don't know that there's any violence going on in my friends' lives, but a lot of drama this month.
3: Is anybody pregnant?
1: Not that I know of.
3: Nah, then it should be good.
2: I'm never going to get pregnant around a full moon.
3: You don't even want kids anyways.
2: Not right now.
3: Well, Clarissa, thank you so much for hanging every night with the V-Bros.
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0: Natasha, do you have any kids?
1: I do, yes. They're a pain.
0: How many kids do you have?
1: I have two.
0: You have two, and they're pants. Do they lie at all?
1: Yeah, they do. Oh my God.
0: Okay, good. No, that's a good thing. That's a good thing. So check this out. They're going to be very successful when they get older.
1: By lying?
0: Yeah,
1: to their
0: lying.
1: Mother?
0: To their mother, probably mostly to their mother. Check this out. So they did a research study and they found out that skills needed to tell a convincing lie, such as quick thinking, the ability to use information to your own advantage, demonstrates a high functioning brain. If they can think quickly and lie to mom, that means down the road, all those things will help better make them successful in their job. That quick thinking, that ability to just work from their toes. So this is actually a good thing that your kids lie.
2: They might cheat on their spouse, but they have a great job.
0: Yeah, they'll be very successful.
1: Oh boy. Maybe that quick thinking will teach them to clean their rooms.
3: She'll take it.
0: Yeah, and do the dishes. There we go. Get all their homework done. We got you.
3: Oh my God.

Bruno Mars, Risk It All. A lot of requests coming in for that BTS track, Swim. We'll play that for you in about 3 minutes on Z100. You got the V-Bros, man, rolling commercial-free right now on a Monday night.

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0: drop dead.
1: It is time for Mommy V Mondays.
2: Our very own mom, the preschool teacher she is, joins the show every Monday. And mom, what do you got for us tonight?
3: Well, I had a really good night's sleep last night. And you know that when you have a good night's sleep, your brain has a night shift. It cleans itself in the lymphatic system. It flushes out all the waste while you sleep.
2: Makes sense. Sleep's very important. What does it flush it out to?
3: It flushes out to a beautiful brain that can think better. No Alzheimer's or old timers.
1: Oh.
3: So since I can think better today, I thought I went out early this morning to go bird watching because my cat loves to look at the birds. and I realized that birds are much more louder in the morning.
1: Mm-hmm.
3: And especially during, we're in peak bird singing season because they're mating.
2: Ooh.
3: So those noises at 5 a.m., the birds outside my window that wake the cat up are actually screaming, date me.
2: Oh, wow.
4: Okay.
1: All right.
2: That's how Gianna found her boyfriend, Jake.
1: Yeah, pretty much, honestly. Wasn't that early in the morning, though.
3: Well, I watched my birds mating this morning, and it was great.
2: Oh.
3: And I thought they only sang loudly in the city because the city is noisy. But nope, they sing loudly in my backyard.
2: Give them some peace and quiet.
1: That's where it's at.
2: Don't interrupt them.
3: I didn't. I just watched them. And Sunday was World, by the way, yesterday was World Baking Day.
2: Okay.
3: And did you know that baking actually reduces stress?
2: It makes sense because you're excited for what's coming next. You're like, oh, that, a lot of sugar and butter.
1: Also, that's what we all did during the pandemic. Everyone was baking.
3: True. And the smell of baked goods, it's so good, right?
1: Yeah.
3: Well, I decided to make banana bread. Mm. And I didn't want to use eggs. So do you know that you can replace an egg with a banana?
2: Did not.
1: So I knew that.
2: Did you?
1: Healthy alternative.
2: Okay. But does a banana bread already have bananas?
3: Right. So you add one more and you don't have to add an egg.
2: Oh, wow.
1: Egg-free banana bread.
2: Got it.
3: Good so that's know. What I made and it came out so moist.
2: All right. We're headed to mom's house to watch mating birds
5: yes. And
2: eat banana bread.
1: Life all right.
3: Good morning. Door will be open. Just come on in. Grab a piece of bread and go sit out back with the cat.

0: Stephanie, do you ever toss a piece of gum in your mouth before you go on a first date?
1: Always. You know, you might end up getting a little kiss, a little smooch, and you don't want that breath to, you know, stop things.
0: It's so true. Now, before you pop gum in your mouth, you have to check something, okay?
1: Okay.
0: Double check it's not a sugar-free piece of gum.
1: You don't want to eat too many sugar-free things. I actually did a couple of sugar-free mints, and the next thing I know, I was having stomach issues.
0: Yes.
2: Is that why? Is that what happens?
0: See, you've been there. I'm getting at that. Yeah, sugar-free gum. We've heard about sugar-free candy causing issues with your stomach and causing maybe to get gassy. They say that sugar-free gum will cause you to be gassy. So before you pop that gum or those mints, if they're sugar-free, could actually cause your date to go the wrong way instead of the right way.

0: things that I've got.
1: Every night, we always look forward to spreading those positive vibes with you.
2: Tina, why are you smiling?
3: I am actually smiling because I have friends in from out of town and we're meeting up for drinks tonight.
2: Oh, there you go. This is always a good thing until you have too many drinks and then you all start just complaining about life. You ever notice that? Like after a few drinks, everybody just becomes so angry.
1: Well, then when they're out of town friends, you have months and months of drama to catch up on. It's a lot.
4: I don't know what kind of friends you guys have.
2: Hey, enough at last. Wherever it goes, enjoy your night and thank you so much for those positive vibes with the V-Bros.
3: Thanks, guys.

0: Joanna, I'm going to ask you a serious question, okay?
1: Okay.
0: Do you brush your teeth every morning before you head to work?
1: I brush my teeth 99% of the time before I go to work.
0: So you're admitting every
1: couple days I've woken up really late and it's like, okay, that's 10 extra seconds that I can like get out the door.
2: 10 seconds? This was brush your teeth for 2 minutes.
3: Yeah.
1: I would say
3: I brush my teeth every morning. There are nights when I've been in bed. But every morning, for sure.
0: So here's the thing. 38% of people admit that they just don't do it. And they say the number one reason is exactly what you said. I'm so rushed in the morning. If there's one thing I can cut out of it, I'm not cutting out my coffee or my breakfast. I'm cutting out brushing my teeth. So you run downstairs, you grab the coffee, you get your breakfast, and you run out the door. And you say, you know what? I might have skipped brushing my teeth, but it's okay. It'll be fine.
1: I mean, you're going to have coffee breath 5 seconds later anyway.
2: Don't come near me in the morning. Mikey, don't come near me at night. I don't want to smell either of you. Stinky.
0: Experts say it's not good to do, but it's the number one thing people decide not to do when they're running late in the morning.
2: Guys, come on. That's the one thing I love doing, brushing my teeth and flossing. It's my favorite activity.
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1: We're besties for the next hour on everything. We're at New Hit List. I'm at La Crystal Rosas, and I promise to serve and deliver you the best in the new music world, like you just heard right here on the New Hit List. 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Got me.

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1: We're the new hit list. I'm Crystal Rosas. When's the last time you went on for a run? Maybe it was this morning. Maybe you're doing a late night run. If you're Harry Styles, you're trying to do it every single day. He was on the cover of Runner's World. Yeah, no, he really is a runner. Like that, too. New music, Harry Styles. It's called American Girls for you right now on the new hit list.

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1: Top 8, what's trending in entertainment news?
2: Okay, so a huge congratulations is in order for Alex Cooper. She is the host of the podcast Call Her Daddy, but you can now call her Mommy because she announced that she and her husband, Matt Kaplan, are expecting their first child together. She posted pictures on Instagram yesterday of a photo shoot just showing off her baby bump, and the caption says, "Our family." So super excited for her, and I'm sure she definitely doesn't want to be in this Alex Earl beef anymore.
3: She's got
2: bigger things to deal with.
3: She was like, "I'm so happy not have to try to hide the bump anymore."
2: Right. Yeah. And she's like all like in the last like couple months or weeks, she's been wearing like her big oversized sweats and everyone's mm-hmm. like, "Oh, okay, now it's starting
3: now to make sense." Now we know why. Cate Blanchett and Selena Gomez are teaming up for the next movie from the Brutalist director, Brady Corbett. It's apparently described as a massive X-rated epic. So that should be interesting to see Selena in that role. Selena's hubby, Benny Blanco, was asked to get a little X-rated on his podcast, and he had to shut it down.
4: Tell us about you and Selena's sex life.
5: I'm not allowed to talk about that publicly.
4: Oh, wow. She made you sign one?
5: No, I'm just like a gentleman.
3: He's like, "I'm not just going to talk about it because that's my wife." Mm-hmm. He did share that he knew he was going to marry Selena Gomez on their second date. I was like, that's pretty cute.
2: When you know, you know.
3: When you know, you know. When you No, you're not going to. You know you're not going to. There was a long relationship between Adam Driver and Lena Dunham, and he still remains tight-lipped when asked about their relationship and their working relationship. He said,
6: "I have no comment on any of that. I'm saving it all for my book."
3: We're not going to get anything out of it.
1: They dated in real life?
3: Ever. Supposedly, there were rumors.
1: Oh, wow.
2: Kendall Jenner and Kylie Jenner, they were spotted on a double date with Jacob Elordi and Timothée Chalamet. And there's pictures of them huddled in the back of the car. Like, you guys, this is giving, like, I feel like the 2000s paparazzi car pictures. Like, I personally am obsessed. So Kylie and Timothée, they're like in the backseat of the car. They're laughing, dodging. And I just wish I could be like a fly on the wall in that car because they're probably just laughing. They're like, this is our life. Like, this is amazing.
3: They're just having a blast.
2: They're having a blast. I'm on a double date with my sister and two of the biggest upcoming rising movie stars.
3: Do you know what I think about whenever I see those pictures now is like, which one of them tipped the paparazzi off?
1: Oh, yeah.
3: Like, which one of them told them where they were going?
2: Right.
3: I mean, I'm all for it. I love seeing them out and about together, but it makes me think, like, which one of them?
1: I saw Kendall Jenner and Jacob Elordi in Hawaii this week.
2: Yeah, on the beach.
3: On the beach, yeah.
2: Hanging out.
3: They're cute.
2: I think they're so cute, and I know Kylie is like, please, can you stop dating these basketball players?
3: I hope this one lasts for her. I really do, because, like, I want another Kardashian wedding.
2: I know, truly. Me too.
3: That would be so fun.
2: Me too. Following all that intense creator backlash over Cassie's OnlyFans storyline in Euphoria, Scooter Braun, he has officially entered the chat to defend his girlfriend, Sydney Sweeney. So Scooter apparently said he has no issue with Sydney's provocative scenes on the show. He respects her dedication to her craft as an actress, and he feels completely secure in their relationship. He even posts on Instagram, like, hyping up her gigantic Cassie scenes in Euphoria from last week's episode. So he's on board. But then again, I'm like, I feel like you kind of have to be.
3: The breakup between Pete Davidson and Elsie Hewitt is getting really, really messy. It was just a week ago, and she's already posted a video basically saying he's abandoned her.
7: Mm. I have a baby to take care of, and I also have to work and make money, and I'm doing it on my own, which is hard. Noted. Next time I will try to look nicer when I get paparazzi, but I don't know how to get rid of the eye bags.
3: She's like, listen, you're taking pictures of me, I look like crap, but I'm doing this by myself, I have no help. To which Pete Davidson has now responded saying, I do help financially. And so, yeah, I mean, this has only been a week since they've broken up and we're already getting this.
2: And they barely had been together when she got pregnant.
3: 5 months, yeah.
2: So when I saw that, I was like, oh, maybe this is one of those things where they just both want a kid and then they're going to try to be together. Didn't work. Maybe they'll just co-parent happily. But now it seems like it's pretty, pretty messy.
3: I kind of felt like the kid was like, whoa, surprise. Here that happened.
2: Yeah.
3: You know, I don't know if that was planned per se. And they were like, well, let's try to just, mm-hmm. this is great. Let's stay together. And then the stress and everything from his schedule to having a baby.
2: Yeah.
3: And it kind of just broke apart.
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1: It's John Jay and Rich. Hi, Joy.
2: Hi.
1: Hi. Good morning. You're on the air. How can we help you?
2: Oh my God, you guys. So I'm having an issue. So like I'm 30 and somehow just chronically single. Like my friends call me solo cup because I'm like always by myself when I arrive.
3: Yeah, that's
2: kinda
3: cool.
2: Like it's cute. I mean, it's a vibe, okay? But I just started dating this guy and I actually really like him. And like we've already hit a weird issue, like already, like very, very soon, early on. I'm like, no, why? Like, why does this keep happening to me? It's not my fault. So I found out he literally turns his phone off every night, like off, like when it's dead. Like, why would you do that on purpose to yourself? You know, and he goes to sleep, not silent, not do not disturb, just like off, off. So after our second date, I texted him and I was like, hey, I had a really great time. And then I just never heard anything. Like he didn't answer. So I'm like, oh my God, he totally isn't into me. Like what is going on, you know? And then like full, you know, almost a day later, like the next morning, he replies like nothing happened, you know? And he's like, oh, my phone was off. Like weird. Like killer spot, you know what I mean? Like that's just weird. Like who turns their phone off?
3: I respect it.
2: What if there is an emergency? You know, like what if I had to get a hold of him in the middle of the night and he's not available? Like that is not that's not leading up to a good dad.
4: You have ended this real quick.
2: Yeah, like fast forward, play the tape all the way through. And like, you know, what if the kids at school pick up and like dad doesn't pick up his phone? You know, so yeah.
3: In the middle of the night?
2: In the middle of the night.
1: You're just dating the guy right now.
2: Just pick me up from somewhere. Okay?
4: But you have to think about these things.
3: You're a bad dad.
2: I can't get a hold of my emergency contact. And so he was like, well, what's the emergency, you know? And I just felt, like, insane because I was like, do you not get the seriousness of turning your phone off? And I don't know, just to me, it seems really extreme, you know, because, like, hello, life, like, you have to be available at all times. Like, you need your phone.
3: Oh, my God.
2: You know? So he goes on and he's like, I only leave it on if I'm in a serious relationship. Yeah. So, like, I guess I haven't crossed the line into serious relationship territory for him. So, yeah. So, like, his phone is the indicator as to whether or not I'm worth it.
4: Isn't that a good sign, though? Like, it's not like... Then, I mean, you've endgamed it to you're a bad dad, but if obviously you're in a relationship to the point where you have kids, that would be a serious relationship and he would keep his phone on. Mm.
1: I think until that part where he said, I only keep it on if I'm in a serious relationship, like everything he did up until that point, I was like, okay, I can understand. Because totally. To me, if you think about this for a second, and this is what I think about sometimes, is your phone is on 24 hours a day, always on. Sometimes you got to turn it off and let it sit and just let it chill. So I turn mine off. I tell myself I'm going to turn it off every couple days, but I do it about once every 2-3 weeks. You just got to let it. It's a machine. You got to let it chill.
3: Well, more than that, right. You are a human and you don't need to be connected to the universe while you're sleeping. For the most part, nothing's going to happen.
4: But what if there's an emergency?
1: What you're saying, right? Rich, is true too. But I'm saying, like, you have a car. You turn off the car when you park it in the garage. You just let it. You got to let it like sit and relax. Now, the part where he's telling you, hey, if I'm in a serious relationship, I keep it on. That means he might be trying to maybe get you to take it to the next level too. Like, hey, I just want to let you know when I'm in a serious relationship, I turn this on. You know, now when it comes to red flags, I thought you telling your story. There's a couple times in the beginning, I thought, is this a red flag on him? But now I think you might be the red flag because you went all the way to the pickup line to school and you're just dating.
2: Well, yeah, that's how I envision my future.
4: You have to think about all the options.
3: I think he has healthy boundaries. He's turning off his phone so he can sleep and have a good night.
2: I'm going to get him a pager.
4: Do they even make those anymore?
2: As a gift. Yes, you can find one, I'm sure, like a pawn shop, probably.
3: And if you go to that next level, you're probably going to be with him in the middle of the night. So if you have an emergency, you just give him a little nudge there. You don't have to call him.
2: I'll just invite myself over to spend the night then. Yeah. That's how we solve this.
1: All right, Joy. Well, thanks for sharing that. You kind of made us laugh a lot, so thank you.
2: Thanks for laughing.
1: All right, Joy. Thanks a lot. All right. Is it a red flag? Is it not a red flag? C 100.

0: Jay and Rich on Z100.
1: Michelle has an idea for our show. Am I right, Michelle?
2: Hi. Yes. I'm a couple days behind on the podcast, so I was just listening this morning to the girl that called in, upset that the guy she's dating turns off his phone at night.
1: Uh-huh.
2: And at the end of the segment, John Jay kind of summarized by saying, is it a red flag or not? And it gave me the idea that I texted in, which was that you should do that each week. Like, you should have a, like, someone that you guys screen that, like, has a legitimate, I'm dating this person or whatever situation, that they can call in and say, is this a red flag? Should I be concerned? And then everyone on the show could give, like, their 2 cents on it. Kind of like what you used to do with, like, Hash It Out or whatever.
1: So you're saying someone calls up, like, we'll take a call from one person or several people, and they'll be like, hey, I was on a date and this happened. Is it a red flag? Should I be concerned? That's the segment. Is it a red flag? Should I be concerned? Okay, that's pretty good.
2: Yeah, because I think people have that happen all the time where they're like, am I being crazy? Like, kind of like the girl that called, like, am I being crazy? Which she was, because she went all the way to the pickup line scenario. But, like, am I being crazy, or is this creepy or scary or the ick or whatever.
1: Okay, let's try it. Let's try it. All right, so right now, 877-937-1047. Is this a red flag? Should I be concerned? Call us and tell us your situation. And Michelle, hopefully it takes off. If it doesn't, then we're going to come after you.
3: You're never allowed to call again. No,
1: All right, Michelle.
2: I'll never text another idea.
1: No. I want you to always, I want to hear as many ideas as possible. All right, so hold on the line. Hold on. Here we go. 877-937-1047. Tell us about a situation you're in. Is it a red flag? Should I be concerned? What's up, Gerald? You got a red flag situation?
4: Yes. So when the wife's cooking in the kitchen and she says, I did something, she says, you guys, I did something wrong. She sat there and turned around and she's holding the butcher knife, you know, and she's like literally she wants to chuck it at me because I did something wrong. And I'm like, okay, why are you throwing the knife at me? Why are you trying to throw the knife at me? She goes, well, I ain't throwing the knife. I'm like, well, the way your hand movement is, you're like trying to sling that knife at me, woman. You know, she's like, well, I just don't want people touching my chili or my meat when I'm cooking it.
1: Okay, so you're saying your wife's in the kitchen cooking. You try to touch it. She puts the knife out, threatens you with the knife. You're saying, is this a red flag? Should I be concerned?
5: Well, you want to go around the room and vote?
1: Yeah, is she smiling though? Is she, you know?
4: No, she has that dirty. She has that dirty look on because you touch her food and she's cooking.
1: Yeah, man.
4: She got that dirty look. Hey, she's gonna turn into a Spaniard. You don't mess with the Spaniard.
6: I didn't know that red flag was gonna be. Am I about to get killed?
5: I'm not seeing the red flag here.
7: I don't either.
5: If I'm cooking, I've done that to Katine plenty of times. He wants to mess with me. Move! Get out of my way!
7: There's a lot of times where you catch us and we just happen to have a knife in our hand.
5: Exactly!
7: That's not on us.
4: Well, I love the Hatch chili and she, you know, the flavor when she's doing it, you know, you just gotta taste it.
5: Well, be patient, Gerald.
4: Get out of her kitchen. Green chili. Well, it's my kitchen too. I cook too.
7: Yeah. Gerald, get off the rock.
6: You're always wrong.
1: All right, Gerald. Thanks, brother. Z100.

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1: Call us, jump on the air. 877-937-1047. You can also text us. Text JJR and whatever you want to say to 96893. We have a text here about Noah. Noah was on Price is Right. It said, "The Price is Right. Good morning. Can you please tell me what day was it Noah appeared on The Price is Right? Thank you." It was May 7th. So if you go to Paramount Plus, May 7th episode of Price is Right, you can see Noah on it. And he did great. And he's a lot of fun to watch. Really contagious. And if you want to see the part about him trying to put the helmet on that didn't fit, that's up on our Instagram at John Jay and Rich on so Instagram. Cute.
2: It was really nice to have that visual because I hadn't seen that video yet. And we were talking about it. And then when I got to see a video, I was like, that is hilarious.
1: It is very funny. It's very funny. So you can see that on our Instagram at John Jay and Rich. By the way, speaking of Rich, Rich is doing the show from New York because his daughter graduates today, right, Rich? Is it today or tonight?
3: It is today. It's this afternoon. And there is a heat wave moving through New York City. So at the time of graduation, it's supposed to be super muggy in 96 degrees in New York City.
1: Oh, wow.
3: So that'll be fun.
2: It's not nothing that you're new to, though. You're used to being in the heat.
3: Yeah, heat's good, but I think sort of the humidity when you kind of...
2: Oh, yeah, that's what makes it gross.
3: That's like, you know, you can hand people a slice of air. It's so thick. Yesterday, I took them to a secret restaurant. They're supposed to be... Like, I looked up the best burgers in town, and one of them doesn't have a name. The restaurant doesn't have a name. It's in some fancy hotel, and you walk through the hotel lobby, and there's these red curtains, and you pull aside the red curtain to walk through, and it's like this total vibe, like graffiti on the wall, burger place. The fries were amazing, by the way, and the burger was great, and I felt cool because I knew something my daughter didn't know about New York. She kind of showed me around, and I'm like, okay, watch this. Let's go through the red curtain. Now you're in a whole new world.
1: I've been there before.
3: You have been there. You and I have been there.
1: Yeah, we went there. Okay, the way you're describing it is exactly like when you and I went in there.
3: It's the same place.
1: Oh,
3: it's
1: wow.
3: Still there.
1: It's still there. The hamburger joint with no name.
3: No name. Like, you got to go. It's like, and people watch you, like, as you go through the curtains, like, you're not supposed to go back there. That's closed off. But when you go back there, it's like a whole new universe.
1: When do you come home?
3: I come home tomorrow morning.
1: And are you driving or flying?
3: I am flying.
1: All right.
3: Well, I'm not flying. A pilot's flying.
1: Okay, so check this out. I saw this thing that's trending online right now. It's six things you should never do on a plane. So A, Rich, I'm going to give you these tips so that A, you don't do them, or B, let us know if you do see someone doing it. And the number one thing on this, it says not to do on this plane, I have no problem with it, but let me just go over. Number six, do not try sleeping aids for the first time on a flight. You might want to experiment with those for the first time at home. That's a good one, right? Because that's what I always think you hear about, like, these celebrities that get kicked off planes. That's because I think they took an Ambien and then they're like, don't eat gassy foods or drink soda before flying. Cabin pressure can make that experience pretty painful.
4: And smelly for everyone around you.
1: Mm-hmm. Dressing without layers. This is important. This is a new thing for me. Because one minute you're freezing, next you're sweating.
3: Mm-hmm.
1: So
3: that's
1: true. Go, like when I flew to Hawaii, I put a hoodie on. And you don't wear it when you're in Hawaii, but I put it back on when I fly back on a plane.
2: Yeah.
1: Don't forget to hydrate. Plane cabins are super dry, so water is your best friend. Rich, drinking too much alcohol, it hits harder in the air, and for longer flights, it can make jet lag way worse.
3: See, I don't think I've ever had a drinky poo on a plane. I don't think I ever have.
2: The best place to drink is on an airplane, 100%.
1: Because you get more drunk?
2: Yeah, literally. It's amazing. It's like two shots of Tito's and you're cruising.
3: So for the budget drinker, you should buy a plane ticket.
2: Exactly.
1: Number one thing it says not to do on an airplane is to walk around barefoot.
3: Yeah, so don't take off your shoes. And don't wear sandals on a plane, too, if you're a guy. What are you doing?
2: I'm with
3: Nobody wants to see that.
2: I judge people low-key. I'm like, you're walking through security right now with your barefoot, no socks.
1: Well, first of all,
4: I've worn sandals to the airport before, knowing full well that I'm going to be freezing on the flight. So I bring a pair of socks, like cozy socks, to put
2: on.
1: That's smart.
2: But and then it's nice and comfy. But you walk through the security with no shoes on?
1: Sometimes
4: no,
1: you have to.
4: Sandals. Oh, yeah. I've done barefoot. Yeah.
1: So I know. Your feet are like...
4: I mean, I'm fine. I didn't get anything from it.
2: Well,
1: it says don't walk around barefoot. Those cabin floors are dirty. You're thick. I don't think there's anything wrong with taking off your shoes if you walk around barefoot, though.
4: If you have really stinky feet, though, that maybe want to avoid that.
1: All right. So there's that. Kyle, the latest with you and being a home mom. Is there a difference between a home mom and a room mom?
4: Yeah, probably. A stay-at-home mom? I am not. A room mom, I am, which means I help out at school with the, whatever the teacher needs for planning parties, for doing special things for birthdays. And I love doing that. Like, it's so fun for me to see not only, like, I like to see, like, my kids in their natural habitat at school, but also, like, you guys know me, I love planning parties and I love doing special things for the teachers and stuff like that. But I had a moment as a room mom where I thought, oh my gosh, I am never going to get asked to be a room mom again. Like, I had a pit in my stomach. It's like one of the biggest room mom fails you can ever have. So we're in the midst of December. So me and my teammate room mom, there's two of us, are planning all the things, the teacher end of the year gifts and the end of the year parties and whatnot. And I was invited to come in last week to celebrate the May, June birthdays because Easton has a May birthday and he's the only one in the class. So you bring wow. treats and you do a celebration for the kids. And I was like, oh my gosh, you know what? The teacher's birthday is in June. And we were planning on doing like an end of the year gift and a birthday gift in my head. And I was like, so why don't I just bring her birthday gift and celebrate with Easton and they can have like this celebration together. It'll be great. And the other roommate was like, yeah, that's a great idea. And so I get this like gift basket together. It's really cute so far. And Easton's like, who's that for? I'm like, it's for your teacher. I'm going to bring it into her on Friday when we do your birthday celebration. He goes, her birthday already happened. I was like, no, didn't it's her June birthday? I go, I mean, like last summer happened. He goes, no, she's the same birthday as Grant. It's February 3rd. It already happened. And I was like, what? And so I go to our paperwork to confirm she indeed does not have a June birthday. Her birthday is indeed February 2nd. I immediately feel so bad. Like, I missed the teacher's birthday.
1: Oh, you mean because you would have decorated and done the whole thing for the teacher?
4: Yeah, we do a celebration for the teacher. It's like our job. And I'm like, oh my gosh. So I text my fellow room mom and I'm like, oh my gosh, I feel so bad. Easton just told me her birthday already happened. We missed it. How did we miss this? And she's like freaking out. She's like, oh my gosh, how did we miss this? We wouldn't miss this. This is like, we're buttoned up, right? And I'm like, I thought we were, but this is terrible. Anyways, 5 minutes later, she texts me back a screenshot of our text in February planning her birthday party. Like, we did it. I put together the birthday gift, and I have no memory of doing it. I'm losing it.
1: Oh, my God. Oh, so you did have a party
4: for her. We did it for her.
1: Holy smokes.
2: What is going
3: Kyle, man,
2: up
3: it's
2: there?
3: It's getting what's that called? Worse, Kyle.
1: Dementia?
4: I have Alzheimer's or dementia. Yeah. I'm not even kidding. Yeah. It's so bad. So
1: where did you come up with the June birthday?
4: I have no idea.
1: So you celebrated the teacher's birthday in February, gave her a present, did a whole thing, had a party.
4: I made a real nice gift. It was adorable.
1: And you don't even remember.
2: That's hilarious.
4: I was the one that brought it in. Yeah, so I am officially losing my mind. I don't know if it's like there's just so many things to keep track of right
2: now. Yeah, that's it. Your brain is in overload.
4: Like, or if like, do I need to go see someone?
1: Jeez, you think you need to see someone?
3: Yeah.
1: That wasn't that long ago. I get sometimes you forget something happening here.
4: Guys, it was February. It's May. Yeah, so I'm a little worried about myself. But the good news is we did not miss her birthday.
1: Yeah, no, you didn't. It was game. So what did you do with the present?
4: We're going to use it as like on top of the end of the year gift. So
1: just wait till February. It's almost February.
2: That's hilarious.
1: Very nice. All right, so Jane Rich.
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0: 100 with John Jay and Rich in the morning.
1: Okay, couple things. Rich is in the studio in New York City. Sounds pretty cool. Sounds like you're right here, dude.
2: Oh, that's good. I love that. Yeah, it's it smells like weed in here, like everywhere. Everywhere that I've gone in New York City. Like past, like I'd say, 6 in the morning, this whole city smells like weed everywhere.
3: Sounds like my kind of party.
2: I know. I feel like it's in my clothes. It's in my nostrils. So, you know, I don't know. Maybe tonight I'll partake, Peyton.
1: Listen to this. Friday, I was getting a massage, right? There's a guy. His name is Stacy. He's a massage therapist. The guy's freaking amazing. Stacy comes to my house to give me a massage. As he's putting up the massage table, and I'm standing there looking at him, getting ready to get on the massage table, he says to me, this is Friday, he says, "So, you ready for the big party bus tomorrow?" I go, "What are you talking about?" He goes, "I heard you're getting on a party bus tomorrow." I said, "You heard wrong. I'm not getting on no party bus. I don't ever want to be on a party bus ever, ever." And he goes, "That's strange." I go, "Why is that strange?" He goes, "Well, I was giving a massage to another client earlier, and that client told me that she was excited because she had rented out a party bus and John Jay was going to be on the party bus." And I was like, "I don't know what she's talking about, but I can tell you right now that there's no freaking way that I'm getting on a party bus, and I don't know who that was." And then the massage starts. And as I get the massage, I'm like, "Wait a second. I remember a long time ago, Nick asking me about a party bus." And then I remember Nick talking about his 40th birthday party. And then I was like, I'm putting two and two together. So right now, without talking to Nick, is that you, Nick? Did you have a party bus Saturday?
4: We have one this coming Saturday.
1: Oh, this coming Saturday.
4: Yeah, this coming Saturday. I wonder, and now I'm like, because we did connect with people who have, like, know the show and offered party bus things. And I'm like, is the person that rented the party bus to me assuming that you're also going to be on said party bus?
1: That's what I think.
3: Oh, man.
1: First of all, I wasn't invited to your birthday. B,
2: thanks a lot, Nick.
1: Yeah. B, I'm not like, anyway, thank you for not inviting me because I don't want to go on the party bus.
4: Caitlin asked, she's like, "Do you want to invite anybody from the show?" I said, "I do." I was like, "But ain't nobody wants to go. So don't worry about it."
3: I did get invited by your wife, not by you.
4: I know,
3: though.
4: You were
3: only by your wife though. So it's fine. I'll just
4: I did no inviting.
3: No, I'm excited for you. I'm glad that you decided to go the party bus route. I think that's the way to do it, because you're basically gonna do like a bar hop kind of train, right? That's your thing.
4: Yeah.
1: What's the company, you know the company name of the party bus? No? Okay.
4: No, nope. Not yet.
3: Literally, your wife is handling everything for you. Oh, she should, though. 40 is a big one.
1: They think that I'm going on the party bus, so I hope they got a good deal.
3: to be continued.
4: I think you'll be there. We're going to come pick you up.
3: No, you have to get a John Jay cardboard cutout and bring him everywhere
5: totally.
3: With you.
5: Like flat Stanley.
3: Yes, yes.
5: Flat John Jay.
3: Yes.
1: Richard is in New York City doing the show from New York. Why are you in New York, Rich?
2: Well, because my kid Audrey's graduating from FIT tomorrow. So I figured I'd get in a little early, take in the sights, do a little radio, and kind of cruise around New York with her. So it's kind of weird, though. She graduates, and then she's coming right back to FIT to get her, the bachelor's degree.
3: Okay, so she's just getting her associate's degree right now. Associates, so she's only been out there for 2 years. Because I was going to say, that feels like that went by so fast, but that makes sense.
2: Well, 2 years did go by quick, but the tuition doesn't feel like it went by quick.
3: No, I'm sure your pockets are hurting. So, how many times have you cried?
2: Oh, a ton. But the thing is like, I remember talking to you guys, like, she was freaked out when she first moved here because she moved out here a few weeks before school started. She called me. She's like, "I don't know anybody here. It's crowded. It's crazy." And then I came to visit her. She kind of had her way around, but now this kid, like, walks these streets with her purse like wrapped around the shoulder, like, "Nobody touch me." She doesn't look anybody in the eye. She actually jumps the like street signs before it says cross. She's like, "We got 3 seconds. Go, go, go, go." And then she drops all this lore on me that is kind of a little scary. So we're walking by like the New York Hilton. She's like, "Oh, this is where Luigi Mangione shot that guy from the insurance guys. Me and my roommate walked here like 2 seconds, maybe 2 minutes before it happened. Oh, and there's the new Louis Vuitton store." So she drops all this like dark lore, just moves on from it. I think it's nuts.
5: She has become a New Yorker.
2: totally. She's like, and you know what? You can't get good bagels anywhere but here. I'm like, what's the name of the place? She's like, none of these places have names. You just know where to go.
4: She's like, Einstein's.
2: So I think it's been awesome. We went through Central Park yesterday. We went through, which is totally gorgeous. You just don't even feel like you're in the city there. We went and peed at Trump Tower. It was amazing. Cleanest bathrooms I've ever seen.
1: We had the cleanest bathrooms. The cleanest bathrooms in the world. The
2: cleanest bathrooms. You've never seen anything like it.
3: What?
2: Everybody's saying it.
1: When did you get there?
2: Yesterday afternoon. But you know how I am. As soon as I land, I gotta hit the streets. I gotta walk to Earth. So I think I stayed out till about 10 or so last night, kind of just walking around the city.
3: Are you there by yourself?
2: Well, Joe's here too.
3: Oh, nice.
2: Yeah, but he did not want to stroll like I did. He went to hang out.
1: What'd you watch on the plane?
2: Oh, I watched that, you know, the movie that you said was going to win an Academy Award with X-Men and Running Point, Sung Blue.
1: Oh, yeah, yeah, yeah. It got nominated for an Academy Award. Yeah, yeah, yeah.
2: It did? Okay.
1: Yeah,
2: so,
1: it was Hugh Jackman and Kate Hudson.
2: I mean, I know we talked about it being a true story, and I knew it was about some Neil Diamond impersonators. I was not ready for the twist that happened in the middle, the true life twist, and I started bawling on the plane. I was completely freaked out
1: shocked
2: because something terrible, just terrible, happens to one of them.
1: Oh, like, really?
2: They didn't die, but, you know, they might as well have. Oh, it was like terrible, terrible, terrible. And so I finish and I'm kind of bawling. The songs are great. The message great, looks great. The story's great. And the lady on the plane next to me leans over. She's like, I've watched that movie 3 times already. It's so good. So I would say that this is I don't think Peyton would be interested, but I think Kyle, you will love this movie. And John Jay, I think you'll love this movie too.
1: Yeah, I don't want to cry. So I'm like, I saw Michael Jackson movies back to number one again. Isn't that wild? The Devil Wears Prada was number one for like a week, and then it went back to Michael Jackson.
2: I love that movie. Yeah. I thought it was so great. And do you see that it's doing well because people are doing what I told them to do, and they're going to see it in IMAX, which is the way you should do it. Because it sounds so good.
1: It's something that my boys and I were talking about. I saw Dutton Ranch. You guys watch Dutton Ranch?
5: That dropped.
1: That 2 episodes dropped on Paramount+.
5: Is that the one? Which siblings is that?
1: It's Beth and Rip.
5: Oh, yes.
1: So
5: I wanted to see that one.
1: I got to tell you guys. So it's on Paramount+. It's a spinoff of Yellowstone. And I started watching it, and I thought it was just different than the other shows. And I mean different by the way that it was filmed and the storytelling.
2: It does look different.
1: And the storytelling. So I'm kind of like, I'm watching, I'm going, this is weird. So I went back to the beginning to see, because you know how it says Tyler, what's his name? Tyler Sheridan. Created by, and it says based on the characters created by Tyler Sheridan. And then it says written by this guy, whatever his name is.
5: Oh, you know, so it's a different writer.
1: Right. So I feel like it's different. And I'm like, man, this is good. I go, but it could be better. It's not better. And I don't know why. So then I Googled the guy that started the whole showrunner guy. Dude got fired before the show's even dropped. The guy wrote it and directed some of it, and somehow there was conflict, and they already fired him. He's not a part of it. And I was kind of proud of myself because I could tell that something was different.
2: It is a little strange. I watched the first 2 episodes.
1: There's only 2 out right now.
2: Yeah. Okay. So that I'm caught up then. Yeah. It feels different. And I thought, while I was watching, I'm like, boy, this really misses Kevin Costner. Maybe it's too much Beth and Rip, but maybe that's it. Maybe it's the different writer. Maybe that's what I'm catching too. Because I thought it felt a little strained. It's good. It's enjoyable.
1: I like the show. Great. I like the cast.
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1: Zoe, good morning.
2: Good morning.
1: Okay, you're going to play a game with us for some Demi Lovato tickets.
2: Okay, awesome.
1: Okay.
2: I'm so excited.
1: All right, Peyton, you got the game today, right?
3: Yeah, it's a pop culture trivia game. So I'm going to go around the room, give you guys a quick little trivia question. There's only going to be two rounds, so we're going to get right to it, but it's going to be fun. John Jay, what 2020 documentary had us all watching this bizarre world of cat breeding, especially at this eccentric zoo operator where the ringleader got arrested?
1: Tiger King.
3: Correct. John Jay on the board with 1 point. Way to start us off hot. Rich.
4: Good morning, Peyton.
3: What is Eleven's favorite food in the hit Netflix show Stranger Things?
4: It is Eggo waffles.
3: Correct. Richard Bear on the board. Kyle. What 1988 hit movie starring Eddie Murphy got a sequel in 2021?
5: Beverly Hills Cop.
3: Incorrect. I was looking for Coming to America.
5: Oh, that's right.
1: Oh, good. That's right. Because that what Beverly Hills Cop did happen, but not.
3: Yeah,
1: oh.
3: Tricky.
5: If I was in the wrong year, I guess.
3: Yeah, sorry. Yeah, right. I know. I actually never saw the original Coming to America until the sequel came out. My dad was really mad at me. I blame him, though. Okay. Zoe, your question is right here. What is the name of the fictional spokesperson Progressive Insurance has had since 2008?
2: Oh, Flo.
3: Good job. Yes. Another fun fact. I was her for Halloween in
1: really?
3: The seventh grade.
1: Another fun fact. She's my sister's friend.
3: Really?
5: That's awesome.
3: Oh my gosh. Yeah. I dressed up as her. I had the whole apron. I had the little name tag. It was great.
4: That's a pretty cool career.
3: Everyone,
4: just being Flo.
3: Yeah. I know, right? And she's still popping to this day. Okay. We move over into round two. John Jay. 11 actors have played Batman on screen. I need you to name three of them.
1: Christian Bale.
3: Correct.
1: Adam West. Michael Keaton.
3: Good.
1: Ben Affleck.
3: Wow.
1: You said three.
3: Yeah, I know. That was four. That was great. Good job. I thought you were just going to keep on rolling.
1: Well, spin I can. Game. Val Kilmer.
3: Yeah. Okay, good.
5: And Robert Pattinson.
3: Robert Pattinson. Mm-hmm. Yeah. All good things. George Clooney. Yeah.
5: George Clooney. Anyway. Nick got an accent for a second. George Clooney.
3: Good job, John Jay. Rich. Name one movie that Taylor Swift has acted in.
4: Oh, you know what I'm thinking of is New Year's Eve. That movie.
3: Mm-mm. Different holiday.
2: Can I steal?
3: Yeah.
4: Steal?
3: Heck yeah,
4: Day.
3: You can steal, Zoe. What's your guess?
4: Say Valentine's Day.
2: Valentine's
3: Yes! Good job,
1: She knew
3: Zoe.
1: Before you gave her the clip.
5: Way to go, Zoe.
3: Came in hot. Good job. Kyle. Which Disney princess was actually originally intended to be a villain? And technically, she's not really a princess.
5: Disney
3: she's
5: princess
3: a queen.
5: Was supposed to be a villain.
3: An
5: but
3: ice
5: she's
3: queen.
5: A queen.
3: An ice queen.
5: Was Elsa going to be a villain?
3: She was originally set to be a villain.
5: Interesting.
3: I know, and then
5: do
3: they
5: you know,
3: wanted
5: originally,
3: to show.
5: That role was going
3: to
5: go to Anne Hathaway. And
3: no.
5: She, like, moved to go help her dad who had dementia. And so she had to be gone for 18 months, so they ended up giving it to Idina Menzel.
3: I didn't know that. I feel like Idina Menzel was, like, the perfect Elsa.
5: Oh, yeah.
3: I know. They just wanted to show the sister love. Like, who cares about the boys? Anyways. Zoe, we move over to you. If you get this one correct, you get to go see Demi Lovato, okay?
2: Okay. I'm ready.
3: All right. Camp Rock 3. Was officially announced to release during what month this summer? It also happens to be the month of Leo season.
2: Oh my gosh, I just saw this on TikTok. Okay, Leo season, so it's either July or August. Oh my god. I'm going to say August.
3: Yes! Oh my gosh!
1: Yeah!
3: Zoe. And she guessed correctly. Camp Rock 3 is coming this August.
1: All right. Congratulations, Zoe. You're going to go see Demi Lovato.
2: I'm so excited.
1: Hold on the line. Thank you for listening.
2: Thank you, guys. Have a good day.
1: You too. See

0: music station with John Jay and Rich in the Morning, Z100.
1: I watched a lot of TV in the last week. I was texting with Kyle about some of the shows. Did you watch any of them? Have you watched Legends yet?
2: I started Legends this morning. Legends. So I think I'm about one episode in.
1: It's a top 10 show on Netflix right now, and I'm about episode 3 or 4. It's really good.
3: What's that about? I haven't seen that.
1: And it's a true story. It's about these people in England in the 90s dealing with heroin, and they don't know how to stop it. And Margaret Thatcher and the Queen want to stop heroin abuse and traveling, or what do you call it? Trafficking. So they don't have a budget. So they interview a bunch of people from that already working in customs that have crappy jobs in customs. Like they're ones that are going through the suitcases and doing that stuff. And they give them all tests, and they hire 4 people to infiltrate the drug cartel in Britain.
3: That sounds wild.
1: And there's a lot of killing, and it's really good. It's really good. And then the other show I'm watching on Netflix is Chestnut Man. Did you start that one?
2: Oh, the Chestnut Man. Okay, you told me to watch it, and I searched it as Chestnut, just that. And I'm like, where is it? It's not here. I don't think it's the Chestnut Man, but I guess it is. So, no, I didn't start that.
1: This is the thing with Kyle. Like, her and I saw Chestnut Man season 1.
3: She doesn't remember it?
1: Yeah. I'm texting her. I go, Chestnut Man 2. I have to tell her in the text, you saw season 1.
2: You liked it.
1: And if I recommend Chestnut Man. It's a serial killer, but one of those, it's like, the guy, before he kills people, he texts them videos of themselves, like minutes after they were doing something.
2: So creepy.
1: It's so creepy.
3: That's horrifying.
1: It's so creepy. And Peyton, what were you watching? Didn't you finish that? Oh, Running Point.
4: Yeah, I finished Running Point, which was really good. Definitely leaves us off for a season 3, which I'm excited about. But I watched that show, Should I Marry a Murderer?
3: That's number one right now.
4: Yeah,
1: not anymore.
2: No.
3: I'm sorry.
4: I don't know, but it was really good. The first episode I'm watching, I'm like, okay, why is this like a documentary? Like, I'm not seeing where we're going here. And then you get into episode 2 and you're like, oh my goodness, this is actually bananas and this girl is crazy. But also you sympathize with her because of what she's going through. And basically she's debating if she should marry her fiance, even though she knows he did absolutely something awful and terrible. But highly recommend you should watch it. Kyle, I think you'd like it.
2: It sounds like it.
1: Well, no, right now I think number one is...
3: That's a terrible ex or something.
1: I had the worst ex-boyfriend ever. And I started watching it, and it's...
2: Is it like a new version? Because I feel like we already watched that.
1: No, we watched the document because the video, the picture is the guy with the tattoos on his face. And we saw the documentary on him. This is a season 2, and it's other stories.
2: Oh, okay.
1: Of another... Like, it's kind of slow, actually. So I'm not... I kind of bailed out of it. But anyway, I just...
2: Plus, I'm sure we all caught up on Euphoria.
3: Oh, yeah. That was amazing.
1: I am not caught up on that. Oh. But I've heard, I've got a billion messages on it.
3: It's totally up your alley.
2: Very John Jay-esque. The first 10 minutes of the episode, right. I'd say.
3: Yeah, that might be the best TV you've ever seen for you. First 10 minutes. But it gets to a point where I was like, okay, enough. Enough,
4: yeah,
3: Sydney Sweeney.
4: I felt that way too. Enough. I felt that way too.
3: And it's like now they're pushing it so far, they're just waiting for people to complain. Like, you know the stories on Euphoria are going to be like, did they take it too far? You know that's what's going to happen.
4: Well, yeah, they're definitely pushing the limits for sure. Like, the stuff that you see on episode 5 of Euphoria last night, you're like, I'm shocked that this is on my TV screen
3: right
4: now.
3: Yeah.
2: Are we allowed to be watching this?
4: Are we? Yeah, like, I feel like I'm invading your privacy right now, Sydney.
1: Really?
3: Oh, yeah, yeah. It went really...
4: It definitely
3: the
4: gets
3: I've
4: into, like,
3: TV
4: the
3: go.
4: Fetishes for sure, 100%. But, yeah, it's pretty good between, like, Maddie and Cassie. It's pretty a heavy episode on them, too.
1: That's where I'm at, where Maddie shows up at the pool in the fur coat. That's
4: oh, yeah, Maddie, she's playing the long game. She's getting her revenge the long way.
1: You know, there seems to be a theme right now, because if you go to Apple and you watch another top show, is Margot's Got Money Problems, that's also fetish stuff,
3: Only too. Fans, all mm-hmm. that. Fans, yeah. That's very heavy.
4: I would guarantee that episode of Euphoria is like running circles around Margot's Got Money Problems.
3: Oh, for sure.
2: I don't know.
4: I haven't seen it.
3: Like, it was like almost rated X, I think.
1: Is there, because there's nudity.
2: Yeah, I mean, just the first 10 minutes, yes.
4: Yeah, that's what I'm
3: way
4: saying,
3: far.
4: Right?
2: The show as a whole, I don't know.
4: Okay.
1: Yeah, Margot's Got Money Problems gets pretty... racy, don't you think?
2: Yeah.
1: Are you up to date on that?
2: No, I'm not.
1: But there's a lot of there's lots of stuff with OnlyFans.
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6: Hey, what up, girl?
5: Grab my glasses, I'm out the door. I'm gonna hit this city.
6: Let's
5: before
6: go.
5: I leave, brush my teeth with a bottle of Jack. Cause when I leave for the night, I ain't coming back.

0: the emergency, you know? And I just felt like insane because I was like, do you not get the seriousness of turning your phone off? And I don't know, just to me, it seems really extreme, you know, because like, hello, life, like you have to be available at all times. Like, you need your phone.
1: Oh my God.
0: You know? So he goes on and he's like, I only leave it on. Sorry. If I'm in a serious relationship. Yeah. So like, I guess I haven't crossed the line into serious relationship territory for him. So yeah. So like his phone is the indicator as to whether or not I'm worth it.
2: Isn't that a good sign though? Like, it's not like then, I mean, you've endgamed it to you're a bad dad, but if obviously you're in a relationship to the point where you have kids, that would be a serious relationship and he would keep his phone on. Mm.
3: I think up until that part where he said, I only keep it on if I'm in a serious relationship. Like everything he did up until that point, I was like, okay, I can understand. Because to me, if you think about this for a second, and this is what I think about sometimes, is your phone is on 24 hours a day, always on. Sometimes you got to turn it off and let it sit and just let it chill. So I turn mine off. I tell myself I'm going to turn it off every couple of days, but I do it about once every 2-3 weeks. You just got to let it. It's a machine. You got to let it chill.
1: Well, more than that, You are a human and you don't need to be connected to the universe while you're sleeping. For the most part, nothing's going to happen.
2: But what if there's an emergency?
3: What you're saying, Rich, is true too. But I'm saying, like, you have a car, you turn off the car when you park it in the garage. You just let it, you got to let it like sit and relax. Now, the part where he's telling you, hey, if I'm in a serious relationship, I keep it on, that means he might be trying to maybe get you to take it to the next level too. Like, hey, I just want to let you know when I'm in a serious relationship, I turn this on. You know. Now, when it comes to red flags, I thought you telling your story, there's a couple times in the beginning I thought, is this a red flag on him? But now I think you might be the red flag because you went all the way to the pickup line to school. And you're just dating.
0: Well, yeah, that's how I envision my future.
4: You have to think about all the options.
1: I think he has healthy boundaries. He's turning off his phone so he can sleep and have a good night.
0: I'm going to get him a pager.
2: Do they even make those anymore?
0: As a gift. Yes, you can find one. I'm sure, like a pawn shop, probably.
1: And if you go to that next level, you're probably going to be with him in the middle of the night. So if you have an emergency, you just give him a little nudge there. You don't have to call him.
0: I'll just invite myself over to spend the night then. Yeah. That's how we solve
3: this. All right, Joy. Well, thanks for sharing that. You kind of made us laugh a lot, so thank you.
0: Thanks for laughing at my pain.
3: All right, Joy. Thanks a lot. All right. Is it a red flag? Is it not a red flag?
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0: on Z100.
1: Michelle has an idea for our show. Am I right, Michelle?
2: Hi. Yes. I'm a couple days behind on the podcast, so I was just listening this morning to the girl that called in upset that the guy she's dating turns off his phone at night.
1: Uh-huh.
2: And at the end of the segment, John Jay kind of summarized by saying, is it a red flag or not? And it gave me the idea that I texted in, which was that you should do that each week. Like, you should have a, like, someone that you guys screen that, like, has a legitimate, I'm dating this person or whatever situation, that they can call in and say, is this a red flag? Should I be concerned? And then everyone on the show could give, like, their 2 cents on it. Kind of like what you used to do with, like, hash it out or whatever.
1: So you're saying someone calls up, like, we'll take a call from one person or several people, and they'll be like, hey, I was on a date and this happened. Is it a red flag? Should I be concerned? That's the segment. Is it a red flag? Should I be concerned? Okay, that's pretty good.
2: Yeah, because I think people have that happen all the time where they're like, am I being crazy? Like, kind of like the girl that called, like, am I being crazy? Which she was, because she went all the way to the pickup line scenario. But, like, am I being crazy, or is this creepy or scary or the ick or whatever?
1: Okay, let's try it.
3: I like it.
2: Yeah.
1: Let's try it. All right, so right now, 877-937-1047. Is this a red flag? Should I be concerned? Call us and tell us your situation. And Michelle, hopefully it takes off. If it doesn't, then we're going to come after you.
4: You're never allowed to call again.
1: No. All right, Michelle.
2: I'll never text you another idea.
1: No. I want you to always, I want to hear as many ideas as possible. All right, so hold on the line. Hold on. Here we go. 877-937-1047. Tell us about a situation you're in. Is it a red flag? Should I be concerned? What's up, Gerald? You got a red flag situation?
5: Yes. So when the wife's cooking in the kitchen, and she says, I did something. She says, you guys, I did something wrong. She sat there and turned around, and she's holding the butcher knife, you know? And she's like, literally, she wants to chuck it at me because I did something wrong. And I'm like, okay, why are you throwing the knife at me? Why are you trying to throw the knife at me? She goes, well, I ain't throwing the knife. I was like, well, the way your hand movement is, you're, like, trying to sling that knife at me, woman. You know? She's like, well, I just don't want people touching my chili or my meat when I'm cooking it.
1: Okay, so you're saying your wife's in the kitchen cooking. You try to touch it. She puts the knife out, threatens you with the knife. You're saying, is this a red flag? Should I be concerned?
5: Yes.
3: Well, you want to go around the room and vote?
1: Yeah, is she smiling, though? Is she, you know?
5: No, she has that dirty look on because you touch her food and she's cooking.
1: Yeah,
5: man. She got that dirty look. Hey, she's a full-blooded Spaniard. Don't mess with the Spaniard.
6: I didn't know that red flag was going to be am I about to get killed segment.
3: I'm not seeing the red flag here.
7: I don't either.
3: If I'm cooking, I've done that to Katine plenty of times. He wants to mess with me. To move! Get out of my way!
7: There's a lot of times where you catch us and we just happen to have a knife in our hand.
3: Exactly!
7: That's not on us.
5: Well, I love the Hatch chili and she, you know, the flavor when she's doing it, you know, you just gotta taste it.
3: Well, be patient, Gerald.
5: Get out of her kitchen. Green chili. Well, it's my kitchen too. I cook too.
7: Yeah. Gerald, get off the rock.
6: You're always wrong.
1: All right, Gerald. Thanks, brother.
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1: Let's go. Time for Stacks and Hacks. I have stacks. Rich has life hacks to make your life easier. I'd like to play for you some sounds of nature. Did you know that horses cannot burp or vomit?
2: Well, no.
1: Did you know that?
2: No.
1: So when they have discomfort, they lay on their sides, and this happens.

0: They pass
1: like a
0: gas.
1: Chainsaw.
0: They pass gas. So
1: wow.
0: It just sounds like I could have just played that in Middlesex next. You guys thought it was me. Newsweek talked to a 33-year-old woman who got divorced and asked for her ex's Netflix password in the settlement. And it was written in the settlement. She gets to keep access to his Instagram account indefinitely. Or
1: what?
0: Not Instagram, sorry. Netflix.
1: Oh, I was thinking, not Instagram. Bananas.
2: Yeah. So if prices go up, she benefits from that because she's got the free. Oh, wow.
0: Yeah. You guys heard the story. There's a couple different versions of, or a couple different stories about a guy who had Bitcoin and then forgot the password.
1: Yes.
0: Right?
1: Yeah, and it was like, it was worth a lot.
0: Mm-hmm. One guy lost his, the whole Bitcoin thing, it's in a dumpster somewhere. He couldn't find it. But this guy lost his Bitcoin wallet. It was worth $400,000. Mm-hmm. It was over 10 years ago. He sat down with AI and they helped him crack the code. The man said he forgot the password after he got high in college.
1: Oh,
0: and AI helped him crack the code.
3: That's
0: so
3: cool.
0: He got access to it.
3: That's also kind of alarming, though, because, like, that means AI could help you crack into other people's stuff, maybe.
1: Ding, ding, ding.
0: You're probably right.
1: Although he probably knew all the personal stuff that other people may not know.
0: Apparently, malls are now making a comeback thanks to today's teens. And malls are returning the favor by banning them. Mall owners say they want kids to spend money, but many of them are just hanging around creating havoc, which is what you always did at the malls when you were a teen.
2: That's what malls are for.
1: That's the mall.
0: That's what malls are for. Your daily coffee habit may actually be making you more tired. A dietitian says a lot of us use coffee like a Band-Aid instead of addressing the lifestyle factors that make us feel tired. Caffeine does give you an energy boost, but when it wears off, it can make you feel more tired than before.
2: That's what they say. Energy drinks, if you were getting energy, you wouldn't feel so tired after they wear off.
0: Mm-hmm.
2: Same thing with coffee, I guess.
0: You know they say honey never expires. You ever heard that before?
1: Yeah.
0: And they mean it. Some honey was found in a 3,000-year-old ancient Egyptian tomb, and it's still safe to eat.
3: Wow.
0: California is exploring the idea of high-speed buses that can travel up to 140 miles an hour on the freeway.
1: Sounds
0: officials
1: dangerous.
0: Say it could be really possible scary. Using existing freeway corridors, but they'll be going 140 miles an hour.
2: Yeah, that sounds not safe at all.
0: Turns out that yawning is contagious, even in the womb. New study showed that fetuses yawn shortly after their mothers do.
1: Aww.
3: Literally, you doing that just made me yawn.
0: If you didn't already know, sorry to be a bummer, but alcohol is inherently toxic and linked to more than 60 diseases, including cancer, heart disease, liver damage, and a weakened immune system. So don't drink. I'm a big fan of the TV show Rooster, starring Steve Carell. It's on HBO, and it wrapped its first season. It is HBO's most watched comedy in more than 15 years.
1: Interesting. It is pretty funny.
0: There's a poll out to ask people if these 80s movies and TV scenes traumatized you as a child. Okay. Traumatized you. Transformers the movie.
2: What was traumatizing?
0: Optimus Prime dies. Steel Magnolias. You guys ever see Steel Magnolias?
1: Yeah, that's sad.
0: When Julia Roberts has a diabetic attack while getting her hair done and dies.
1: Yeah, she
0: does. I never saw it. Never Ending Story. Did that traumatize anybody? Mm-mm. When the horse sinks into a swamp of sadness?
1: Oh, a train.
0: Yeah, what?
1: Oh, a train. I think they're remaking that movie.
0: I think so, too. The Land Before Time.
2: Oh, yeah.
1: When the dad,
0: mom.
1: Oh, the mom.
0: When the mom dies, protecting him from a T-Rex.
1: Oh, all the deaths.
0: You ever see Harry and the Hendersons?
1: No.
2: Mm-mm.
0: Oh, that was a good one. John Lithgow yells and hits Harry to make him leave before the hunters arrive. It's so sad. E.T. E.T.'s the number one.
2: For sure. Me and my brother both cried in that movie theater.
0: When E.T. turns white and appears to die, and then the plant starts to get it.
2: Oh, yeah, it's
0: terrible. Those are shows that traumatize you. If there's any other movies or TV shows that traumatize you as a child, shoot us a text JJR and whatever show that is to 96893. What do you have for life hacks, Rich?
2: Well, I think, John Jay, you probably are a fan of a cold pizza, right?
0: Like I love pizza. I love cold pizza. I truly do.
2: And we've talked about heating it when it's left over, and really one of the best ways to do it is to actually put it in a pan, like on the stove, but a lot of people are a little too lazy for that. So we've come up with another solution. If you're reheating your cold pizza, here's the way to do it. Put one ice cube on the plate next to the pizza before you put it in the microwave for about 50 seconds. Now the ice melts a little slow, but it creates steam, which helps keep the crust from turning dry. It keeps the crust crispy in the microwave because the microwave can kind of make it all sog out.
0: I've done it with water. little cup of water in the microwave.
2: Yeah, too. But ice, if you got one just right next to it, that works too. So instead of sad pizza, have happy pizza. That life hack at JohnJAndRich.com.

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1: April, good morning.
2: Good morning.
1: All right, we're going to play a game for some Demi Lovato tickets. What do you got, Nick? What are we playing?
3: Well, in the spirit of War of the Roses, guys, we're playing Children of Divorce. No, I'm kidding. We are playing your favorite Disney Channel stars. I'm going to play a clip. You have to tell me who said clip is as we are playing for Demi Lovato tickets. We're going to start with Yanye.
4: I use whatever spell the law allows. That is, of course, if I knew how.
1: That sounds like Miley Cyrus to me.
3: It sounds like Miley Cyrus. It does kind of sound like Miley Cyrus. It wasn't Miley Cyrus.
5: Don't be an idiot.
3: We were looking for Serena Gomez. Yeah, Selena
6: Gomez. That was a hard clip. Yeah.
3: From the Wizards of Waverly Place.
6: Where'd you pull, like, what part of the theme song did you pull that from?
3: I pulled it from searching Selena Gomez, Wizards of Waverly Place.
6: I just feel like that's, like, the most unrecognizable part of the theme song. I was just
3: curious.
6: Well,
3: I didn't want to include the guy in it, but anyway, we'll move on now to Rich.
7: Oh, man, that sounds like Hillary Duff, but it is not Hillary Duff.
3: Right.
7: It is. Is that Allie and AJ?
3: We are looking for Allie 1 point, AJ 1 point. Rich on the board.
2: Dang.
3: Peyton.
8: Just take the other one, you nasty.
9: You nasty.
8: Oh, snap.
10: You nasty.
8: Snap.
9: You little nasty.
6: That's Raven Simone.
3: Raven Simone. There we go. 1 point for Peyton. Move on now to Kyle.
11: Yay, me. Starring London. I'm back.
3: Do you want a hint?
12: Yeah.
3: She's on a TV show you're watching right now.
6: You may have finished it.
12: Right now. Margo's got money troubles. I probably did finish it.
6: You definitely finished it.
12: Not ringing a bell.
3: It was just renewed for season 3.
12: Not ringing a bell. Hillary Duff.
6: Basketball.
1: I got it.
12: I said Hillary Duff, and I'm not.
3: Hillary Duff. Hillary Duff's not correct. I'm sorry, Kyle.
12: That's what I said. I know I'm wrong.
2: Isn't it Brenda's song? Mm-hmm.
3: Yeah. It was, in fact, Brenda's song.
12: What show is she in?
6: Sweet Life of Zach and Cody.
3: And she's in Breaking
6: Point.
12: Breaking Point. Yeah. Okay. That's like 12 shows ago.
1: They just announced that season 3. They picked up season 3.
12: Yay. Yeah. I love that show. Yeah.
3: Okay. Sorry, Kyle. We're going to give April that point, and now it is her turn.
4: I can't wait for the time to come, and I'll be shining like the sun.
2: Oh, gosh. Okay, these are hard. Somebody that sings.
3: Gosh is not right.
2: I know. Dove Cameron. I'm just guessing.
3: Dove Cameron is, it is a good guess. We are looking for Lizzie McGuire herself, Miss Hillary Duff. Okay. It's all right, April. You have a chance to redeem yourself in round 2. Rich has 2 points. Peyton has 1. April has 1. John Jay. A dream.

0: Boy, that sounds familiar.
1: It should.
0: It should?
1: Yeah, it should.
0: Is it Demi Lovato?
1: It is not.
2: Don't be an idiot.
1: Go ahead, Peyton.
3: That's Zendaya and Bella Thorne.
0: Oh, yeah,
1: Zendaya is what we were looking for. I really thought you guessed Zendaya for every clue yesterday. All right. Anyway, John Jay, I'm sorry. Goose egg today. Rich?
4: Just got a little nervous. You're nervous? An 11-year-old is cutting my hair. Hey, you sounded just like me. Well, I'm supposed to, aren't I?
5: Well, she's got a little husky voice, and we are giving away Demi Lovato tickets. That's Demi Lovato.
3: Peyton.
5: Oh.
1: It's not Demi Lovato. Go ahead, Peyton.
2: Don't be an idiot.
3: That's Lindsay Lohan.
1: She's been smoking since she was 11 years old. Way to go, Peyton. It's your turn now, Peyton.
3: That's Hannah Montana. That's Miley Cyrus.
4: Boom.
3: Miley Cyrus.
1: It is not Miley Cyrus. That's a...
2: Don't be an idiot.
1: That was a very confident answer for a wrong...
3: Who is that?
1: It was, everybody in the room, 3, 2, 1, Sabrina Carpenter. Sabrina Carpenter.
3: I just forget she's a Disney girl. I know. Sorry.
1: I'm really challenging you guys in round two. We'll move on now to Kyle.
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7: That's Joe Jonas. Or Kevin. That's Kevin, because it's the only clip you can find of Kevin.
1: You were looking for Kevin Jonas. Yes, good job, Kyle. All right, 1 point. So, April, in your clip here, there's two actors, the actress, whatever. If you can get them both, you're going to win.

0: Oh my gosh, I have no idea. But I'm gonna go. I like the. I'm thinking like Camp Rock, like Nick Jonas and Demi Lovato, maybe.
1: You got half of those right. Let's go with 1.5 points because it was A Jonas. That's Joe Jonas and Demi Lovato.
0: Oh.
1: Come from behind victory for April with 2.5 points.
2: Oh. All right, April. You get to see Demi Lovato. It's not that deep tour. That's just right around the corner.
0: Heck yeah.
2: Yeah, congratulations.
0: Oh, awesome. Thank you so much, guys. C100.

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1: Zoe, good morning.
2: Good morning.
1: Okay, you're going to play a game with us for some Demi Lovato tickets.
2: Okay, awesome.
1: Okay.
2: I'm so excited.
1: All right, Peyton, you got the game today, right?
3: Yeah, it's a pop culture trivia game. So I'm going to go around the room, give you guys a quick little trivia question. There's only going to be two rounds, so we're going to get right to it, but it's going to be fun. John Jay, what 2020 documentary had us all watching this bizarre world of cat breeding, especially at this eccentric zoo operator where the ringleader got arrested?
1: Tiger King.
3: Correct. John Jay on the board with 1 point. Way to start us hot. Rich.
4: Good morning, Peyton.
3: What is Eleven's favorite food in the hit Netflix show Stranger Things?
4: It is Eggo waffles.
3: Correct. Richard Bear on the board. Kyle, what 1988 hit movie starring Eddie Murphy got a sequel in 2021?
5: Beverly Hills Cop.
3: Incorrect. I was looking for Coming to America.
5: Oh, that's right.
1: Oh, good. That's right. Because that Beverly Hills Cop did happen, but not.
3: Yeah,
1: oh.
3: Tricky.
5: If I was in the wrong year, I guess.
3: Yeah, sorry. Yeah, right. I know. I actually never saw the original Coming to America until the sequel came out. My dad was really mad at me. I blame him, though. Okay. Zoe, your question is right here. What is the name of the fictional spokesperson Progressive Insurance has had since 2008?
2: Oh, Flo.
3: Good job. Yes. Another fun fact. I was her for Halloween in like
1: really?
3: The seventh grade.
1: Another fun fact. She's my sister's friend.
3: Really?
5: That's awesome.
3: Oh my gosh. Yeah. I dressed up as her. I had the whole apron. I had the little name tag. It was great.
4: That's a pretty cool career. Everyone, just being Flo.
3: Yeah. I know, right? And she's still popping to this day. Okay. We move over into round two. John Jay. 11 actors have played Batman on screen. I need you to name three of them.
1: Christian Bale.
3: Correct.
1: Adam West. Michael Keaton.
3: Good.
1: Ben Affleck.
3: Wow.
1: You said three.
3: Yeah, I know. That was four. That was great. Good job. I thought you were just going to keep on rolling.
1: Spin I can. Game. Val Kilmer.
3: Yeah, okay, good.
5: And Robert Pattinson.
3: Mm-hmm. Yeah. All good things. George Clooney. Yeah.
5: George Clooney. Anyway. Nick got an accent for a second. George Clooney.
3: Good job, John Jay. Rich. Name one movie that Taylor Swift has acted in.
4: Oh, you know what I'm thinking of is New Year's Eve, that movie.
3: Mm-mm. Different holiday.
2: Can I steal?
3: Yeah.
4: Steal?
3: Heck yeah,
4: Day.
3: You can steal, Zoe. What's your guess?
4: Say Valentine's Day.
2: Valentine's
3: Yes! Good job,
1: Zoe. She knew
3: Zoe.
1: Before you gave her the clip.
5: Way to go, Zoe.
3: Came in hot. Good job. Kyle. Which Disney princess was actually originally intended to be a villain? And technically, she's not really a princess.
5: Disney
3: she's
5: princess
3: a queen.
5: Was supposed to be a villain,
3: An
5: but
3: ice
5: she's
3: queen.
5: A queen.
3: An ice queen.
5: Was Elsa going to be a villain?
3: She was originally set to be a villain.
5: Interesting.
3: I know, and then
5: do you know, originally, that role was going to go to Anne Hathaway. And she, like, moved to go help her dad who had dementia. And so she had to be gone for 18 months, so they ended up giving it to Idina Menzel.
3: I didn't know that. I feel like Idina Menzel was, like, the perfect Elsa.
5: Oh, yeah.
3: I know. They just wanted to show the sister love. Like, who cares about the boys? Anyways. Zoe, we move over to you. If you get this one correct, you get to go see Demi Lovato, okay?
2: Okay, okay. I'm ready.
3: All right. Camp Rock 3 was officially announced to release during what month this summer? It also happens to be the month of Leo season.
2: Oh my gosh, I just saw this on TikTok. Okay, Leo season, so it's either July or August. Oh my God. I'm going to say August.
3: Yes! Oh my God! And she guessed correctly. Camp Rock 3 is coming this August.
1: All right. Congratulations, Zoe. You're going to go see Demi Lovato.
2: I'm so excited.
1: Hold on the line. Thank you for listening.
2: Thank you, guys. Have a good day.
1: You too.
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7: Here's something that should not be as complicated as it is: getting a racist statue removed. And here's something that should be a whole lot easier than it is: getting a new one put up in its place. 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
1: Kyle Payne, what's trending in entertainment news?
2: Okay, so a huge congratulations is in order for Alex Cooper. She is the host of the podcast Call Her Daddy, but you can now call her Mommy because she announced that she and her husband, Matt Kaplan, are expecting their first child together. She posted pictures on Instagram yesterday of a photo shoot just showing off her baby bump, and the caption says, "Our family." So super excited for her, and I'm sure she definitely doesn't want to be in this Alex Earl beef anymore.
3: She's got
2: bigger things to deal with.
3: She was like, "I'm so happy not have to try to hide the bump anymore."
2: Right. Yeah, and she's like all like in the last like couple of months or weeks, she's been wearing like her big oversized sweats, and everyone's like, "Oh, okay, now it's starting."
3: Now we know why. Cate Blanchett and Selena Gomez are teaming up for the next movie from the Brutalist director Brady Corbett. It's apparently described as a massive X-rated epic. So that should be interesting to see Selena in that role. Selena's hubby, Benny Blanco, was asked to get a little X-rated on his podcast, and he had to shut it down.
4: Tell us about you and Selena's sex life.
5: I'm not allowed to talk about that publicly.
4: Oh, wow. She made you sign one?
5: No, I'm just like a gentleman.
3: He's like, "I'm not just going to talk about it because that's my wife's." Mm-hmm. He did share that he knew he was going to marry Selena Gomez on their second date. I was like, that's pretty cute.
2: When you know, you know.
3: When you know, you know. When you know you're not going to, you know you're not going to. There was a long relationship between Adam Driver and Lena Dunham, and he still remains tight-lipped when asked about their relationship and their working relationship. He said,
6: "I have no comment on any of that. I'm saving it all for my book."
3: We're not going to get anything out of it.
1: They dated in real life?
3: Ever. Supposedly, there were rumors.
1: Oh, wow.
2: Kendall Jenner and Kylie Jenner, they were spotted on a double date with Jacob Elordi and Timothy Chalamet. And there's pictures of them huddled in the back of the car. Like, you guys, this is giving, like, I feel like the 2000s paparazzi car pictures. Like, I personally am obsessed. So Kylie and Timothy, they're like in the backseat of the car. They're laughing, dodging. And I just wish I could be like a fly on the wall in that car because they're probably just laughing. They're like, this is our life. Like, this is amazing.
3: They're just having a blast.
2: They're having a blast. I'm on a double date with my sister and two of the biggest upcoming rising movie stars.
3: Do you know what I think about whenever I see those pictures now is like which one of them tipped the paparazzi off?
1: Oh, yeah.
3: Like, which one of them told them where they were going?
2: Right.
3: I mean, I'm all for it. I love seeing them out and about together, but it makes me think, like, which one of them?
1: I saw Kendall Jenner and Jacob Elordi in Hawaii this week.
2: Yeah, on the beach.
3: On the beach, yeah.
2: Hanging out.
3: They're cute.
2: I think they're so cute, and I know Kylie is like, please, can you stop dating these basketball players?
3: I hope this one lasts for her. I really do, because, like, I want another Kardashian wedding.
2: I know, truly. Me too.
3: That would be so fun.
2: Me too. Following all that intense creator backlash over Cassie's OnlyFans storyline in Euphoria, Scooter Braun, he has officially entered the chat to defend his girlfriend, Sydney Sweeney. So Scooter apparently said he has no issue with Sydney's provocative scenes on the show. He respects her dedication to her craft as an actress, and he feels completely secure in their relationship. He even posts on Instagram, like, hyping up her gigantic Cassie scenes in Euphoria from last week's episode. So he's on board. But then again, I'm like, I feel like you kind of have to be.
3: The breakup between Pete Davidson and Elsie Hewitt is getting really, really messy. It was just a week ago, and she's already posted a video basically saying he's abandoned her.
7: I have a baby to take care of, and I also have to work and make money, and I'm doing it on my own, which is hard. Noted. Next time I will try to look nicer when I get paparazzi, but I don't know how to get rid of the eye bags.
3: She's like, listen, you're taking pictures of me, I look like crap, but I'm doing this by myself, I have no help. To which Pete Davidson has now responded saying, I do help financially. And so, yeah, I mean, this has only been a week since they've broken up and we're already getting this.
2: And they barely had been together when she got pregnant.
3: 5 months, yeah.
2: So when I saw that, I was like, oh, maybe this is one of those things where they just both want a kid and then they're going to try to be together. Didn't work. Maybe they'll just co-parent happily. But now it seems like it's pretty, pretty messy.
3: I kind of felt like the kid was like, whoa, surprise. Here that happened.
2: Yeah.
3: You know, I don't know if that was planned per se. And they were like, well, let's try to just, this is great. Let's stay together. And then the stress and everything from his schedule to having a baby.
2: Yeah.
3: And it kind of just broke apart. Messy.

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1: Time for second date update. You meet somebody, you go on a date, you have a great time. You expect there to be a second date, and there isn't. You don't know why, so you come to us. And we're going to help him out. Dax, are you there? Good morning.
2: Yeah, I'm here. I'm kind of spiraling here, to be honest. We've been talking nonstop for a while, and we had plans to listen to the new Drake album this weekend, which, you know, to me, it felt kind of intimate because, like, you know, in these days, you know, it's kind of like modern day foreplay when you throw on some AirPods and you listen together to something like that. And basically what happened was she just totally disappeared on me, and I texted her asking, you know, if she wanted to hang out, and I heard nothing back, like nothing, like no text, no meme, you know, nothing at all, which is weird because she's very communicative normally. And she sends, like, you know, these long texts with, like, bullet points and all this stuff. I know she's been stressed and stuff with, like, school and whatnot, but I don't know. I'm just trying not to take it personally, but she's not even, like, opening my texts, so I thought maybe I got curved, and then I convinced myself maybe she's with another guy, and she's joined a cult. I don't know. I'm just, like, really spiraling, you know? So...
1: Well, joining a cult kind of happens a lot nowadays.
3: I mean, that might explain why she's not texting back at all.
4: Oh, right.
2: Right. Yeah. So I don't know. I don't get it.
4: Do you know when school ends for her? Because I'm like, finals can be a pretty crazy time, like end of the school year, that kind of stuff. So it's like, is she just really locked in? Did she tell you and you just kind of forgot?
2: Well, she never really, she didn't talk too much about it, to be honest. I mean, I knew she was in the midst of it, but she, you know, she acted like she was super confident about, you know, like her testing, and she seemed like it was going to be easy almost. So I don't know. So I don't think it's that, but who knows?
1: Anything intimate happen on your date?
2: Well, yeah, I mean, nothing, just the normal, usual stuff, you know, I mean, we're still kind of feeling each other out, I guess not.
4: Wait, and I'm like, what's the normal, usual stuff? Because there's people that, like, normally, usually do one night stands and hook up on the first date,
2: yeah,
4: but other people don't.
2: We haven't, that's true. We haven't gotten to that point yet, okay. but we, you know, we've definitely spent some good time together, and we've really been connecting more than anything.
5: So cryptic.
4: I know.
5: But you know. No, we don't know, but okay. Yeah. I mean, I respect you not trying to give us all the details. That's okay.
2: I'm sorry. I'm not used to talking about this stuff on the radio.
4: That's okay. But,
1: yeah. Well, let's call her, Dax. What's her name?
2: Her name is Tara.
1: All right. Can you hang tight? We'll get her number, and we'll get her on the phone here in just a second. All right? So hang tight. Second date update continues next with John Jay and Rich.
0: C100.

0: Way to go, Rich. Way to tie it all in. Hold on. Peyton, have you heard the whole, all three Drake albums?
1: Yeah, I have. Actually, all weekend. My favorite album is Maid of Honor. Just because, like, that's just my kind of Drake music. I like to get up and dance and, you know, party. But Iceman's pretty solid, too.
2: Hello?
1: Hi, is this Tara?
2: Yeah.
1: Hi, my name is Peyton. I'm with John, Jane, Rich. And we just wanted to talk to you on the radio about a few things if you're free this morning.
2: Okay, hi.
0: Hi, Tara. So listen, we do a radio show. Hopefully you're familiar with the radio show. It's called John, Jane, Rich. And we got a call.
2: Yeah, I listen to it.
0: Oh, thank you. Well, we got a call. Then you know what we're doing. We got a call from a guy. I hope that you know. He went on a date with you. And he thought that you guys were just, it was gelling. Things were doing really well. And now he thinks you're ghosting him. He says you haven't responded to any of his text messages. And so as he was telling us the story, we were like, let's just call her. Let's call her and get her version of the story. So we're calling you and we're talking about Dax.
2: I remember Dax, yeah.
3: And do you remember why you didn't, like, contact him anymore and kind of ghost him?
2: Oh, it's not really about Dax. I'm just not really in the mood to talk to anyone right now. Because I'm going through a lot, and I generally, I don't have time for bull right now, just at all.
1: Do you feel like that's what he's giving you?
2: No, not like just him. I mean, or him. Basically, I failed my boards exam, and I'm mortified.
3: Because
2: I told everyone I was going to pass, and I was like basically already mentally shopping for office furniture and posting inspirational quotes. And now I'm sitting here in sweatpants eating cereal.
4: Tara, Mike, it's Dax. I had no idea you failed your boards. I'm so sorry. I literally knew your exam was this week, but I didn't know you failed them. You said you were so confident about it.
2: Oh my God! No wonder everybody sounded so weird.
3: I sound weird.
2: Honestly, like, I thought John Jay was being unusually compassionate. So.
4: I didn't want to ambush you. That's not my intention here. I just honestly thought you were ghosting me, and I was just spiraling. And once you said you weren't talking to anybody, it kind of clicked.
2: Oh God! Well, this is mildly horrifying for me because I sound fully unhinged. I'm realizing.
4: No, you don't. You just you sound overwhelmed, which is, you know, I mean. And you failed your exam, which is tough. But you know, failing one exam, it doesn't make me think anything different about you, to be honest. So,
2: okay,
4: I'm just really sorry.
2: Thanks, but that's also easy for you to say because I was acting like I already had my license framed on the wall. I literally practiced fake humble responses for compliments.
5: Well, let's do one. Let's hear one. Congratulations.
2: Oh God!
4: You're like the smartest person I know, Tara. You really are, and I just really like you. And I just cared about you, and I felt devastated that I wasn't hearing back from you because I really care about you.
2: Gosh! Oh, you were really nice, Dax.
4: I didn't want you thinking that you had to disappear because you were embarrassed about your tests and stuff. So.
3: That's nice.
2: Okay, I know. And honestly, that part is on me. I just have this tendency when I'm disappointed in myself, I basically turn into a possum and I like play dead emotionally.
4: You know, whenever you're ready, you know, I'd love to still listen to that Drake album with you.
2: Oh. Okay. How about this? Maybe after I recover, like emotionally and spiritually and academically.
0: Okay.
1: Yeah. That works good. So, it makes complete sense why Tara kind of ducked off.
0: I mean, she feels bad.
1: Yeah, and I mean, when you work so hard for something and you aren't able to get it done, that is just the worst. So I feel for you.
0: For real. That's the whole Drake album. Yeah. For real. Ice. Ice Man. For real. That's what he says. That's one whole album.
1: Well, at least Dax, now you know it wasn't something that you did.
4: I mean, no, it's a huge weight off my shoulders, to be honest. So.
0: All right, you guys. Well, thank both of you for jumping on the air with us.
4: No, thank you. I appreciate it.
0: All right. That's Second Date Update, you guys. C100.

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1: Hey, what's the vibe for predictions today? Horoscopes.
2: We are dancing to the beat of our own drum today, so I'm going to let you know how your day will go.
1: Okay, let's say hi to Chris. Chris, good morning. What's your sign?
3: Good morning, Capricorn.
2: Okay, so for my Capricorns today, you're actually focused on the legacy of your work. You are acting with total decency because you know that your reputation is the biggest asset and you have some ops out there that are trying to take you down. You are winning the long game while everyone else is just playing games and messing around.
3: Awesome, thank you.
2: You're welcome.
1: Thanks, Chris. How about we go to Leo?
2: Leo, okay, I am a Leo. Us Leos, we are having our moment today. Our spotlight is on us and it is bright and we are eating it up. But we just need to remember that even the biggest stars have to be nice to everyone. So be nice to everyone on your way up today, because if not, it's going to bite you in your butt.
1: Tasha, good morning. What's your sign?
4: Good morning. I'm a Libra.
2: Okay, Libras, just like Kyle, you guys are actually struggling to find the balance between your classy side and your chaotic side. One minute you're manifesting your empire, and the next you're watching 45 minutes of trash TV. It's called balance, and you guys absolutely thrive in it.
4: Absolutely. Everything has to be balanced.
2: Perfect. I love that.
5: That's right.
1: Thanks, Tasha. Have a great day.
4: You guys have a great day, too. I love you guys.
6: Thank you, Tasha.
1: How about Pisces?
2: Rich, your intuition is screaming at you about a decent person who actually might not be so decent.
6: Interesting.
2: Trust your gut. If somebody feels off today, keep your distance and stay in your own lane.
6: You know, that's happened to me, I would say, 3 times in the past couple of weeks where I'm like, they seem like a great person. And somebody's like, no, they're not a great person. Here's their problem. And then they lay out some terrible story.
2: Yeah, and then you start seeing everything too. I don't know. I've been very sus lately.
6: I don't have that discernment.
2: Not me personally.
1: You know what happens to me? And I think I told you this before, but there's usually people that I like that I don't like in the beginning, and I end up liking them later.
6: Yeah.
1: Like years later.
6: Yeah.
5: Years.
2: When you get to know them, is that because like the first impression is so bad that you're not interested?
1: Maybe. Mm-hmm. And I keep everybody kind of a distance away from
2: that
1: me.
2: That tends to happen to me a lot.
1: Maybe I'm a Pisces.
2: A lot of people don't really like me.
1: How about Virgo?
2: Virgo. John Jay, your brain is zipping through 1,000 details. You are the one making sure everyone else is acting right and following the rules. So take a break from being the hallway monitor and join in on a little bit of the goofy energy. Not everything has to be so serious all the time.
1: My mom said when I was a kid, when we were standing in line somewhere and somebody cut in front of us in line, and this is her quoting me as a kid, and I think she's doing it wrong because she's got a thick Mexican accent. But if somebody cut in line and I was like, hey, just the way I hear the story is, hey, she cut us. That woman just cut in line. And so that's why I said, like, at 6 or 7 years old, my mom would say, hey, she played cuts. And I'm like, Mom, I don't think I said play cuts. Who says play cuts? That's what you said, play cuts. And I was like, this bothers me so much.
6: Still, don't misquote me.
1: I didn't say that. Nobody says that. That's not the phrase. I might have said she cut in line.
6: Or you might have said no buts, because we used to say no button in line.
5: No coconuts.
1: I was so mad at my mom for getting that wrong. She played cuts. No, Mom, I didn't say that. Anyway, if you miss your horoscope, they're all posted on our website, johnjayandrich.com.
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0: 100 with John Jay and Rich in the Morning.
1: Okay, couple things. Rich is in the studio in New York City. Sounds pretty cool. Sounds like you're right here, dude.
2: Oh, that's good. I love that. Yeah, it's it smells like weed in here. Like everywhere. Everywhere that I've gone in New York City. Like past, like I'd say, 6 in the morning, this whole city smells like weed. Everywhere.
3: Sounds like my like kind of party.
2: I know. I feel like it's in my clothes. It's in my nostrils. So, you know, I don't know. Maybe tonight I'll partake, Peyton.
1: Listen to this. Friday, I was getting a massage, right? There's a guy. His name is Stacy. He's a massage therapist. The guy's freaking amazing. Stacy comes to my house to give me a massage. As he's putting up the massage table, and I'm standing there looking at him, getting ready to get on the massage table. He says to me, this is Friday. He says, so you ready for the big party bus tomorrow? And I go, what are you talking about? He goes, I heard you're getting on a party bus tomorrow. I said, you heard wrong. I'm not getting on a party bus. I don't ever want to be on a party bus ever, ever. And he goes, that's strange. I go, why is that strange? He goes, well, I was giving a massage to another client earlier, and that client told me that she was excited because she had rented out a party bus and John Jay was going to be on the party bus. And I was like, I don't know what she's talking about, but I can tell you right now that there's no freaking way that I'm getting on a party bus and I don't know who that was. And then the massage starts. And as I get the massage, I'm like, wait a second. I remember a long time ago, Nick asking me about a party bus. And then I remember Nick talking about his 40th birthday party. And then I was like, I'm putting two and two together. So right now, without talking to Nick, is that you, Nick? Did you have a party bus Saturday?
4: We have one this coming Saturday.
1: Oh, this coming Saturday.
4: Yeah, this coming Saturday. I wonder, and now I'm like, because we did connect with people who have, like, know the show and offered party bus things. And I'm like, is the person that rented the party bus to me assuming that you're also going to be on said party bus?
1: That's what I think.
3: Oh, man.
1: First of all, I wasn't invited to your birthday. B,
2: thanks a lot, Nick.
1: Yeah. B, I'm not like, anyway, thank you for not inviting me because I don't want to go on the party bus.
4: Caitlin asked, she's like, do you want to invite anybody from the show? I said, I do. I was like, but ain't nobody wants to go. So don't worry about it.
3: I did get invited by your wife, not by you.
4: I know,
3: though.
4: You were
3: only by your wife though. So it's fine. I'll just
4: I did
3: out
4: no
3: her.
4: Inviting.
3: No, I'm excited for anybody. You. I'm glad that you decided to go the party bus route. I think that's the way to do it because you're basically going to do like a bar hop kind of train, right? That's your thing.
4: Yeah.
1: What's the company? You know the company name of the party
4: bus?
1: No. Okay.
4: No, nope. Not yet.
3: Literally, your wife is handling everything for you. Oh, she should, though. 40 is a big one.
1: They think that I'm going on the party bus, so I hope they got a good deal.
3: to be continued.
4: I think you'll be there. We're going to come pick you up.
3: No, you have to get a John Jay cardboard cutout and bring him everywhere
5: totally.
3: With you.
5: Like Flat Stanley.
3: Yes, yes.
5: Flat John Jay. Yes.
1: Richard is in New York City doing the show from New York. Why are you in New York, Rich?
2: Well, because my kid Audrey's graduating from FIT tomorrow. So I figured I'd get in a little early, take in the sights, do a little radio, and kind of cruise around New York with her. So it's kind of weird, though. She graduates, and then she's coming right back to FIT to get her, the bachelor's degree.
3: Okay, so she's just getting her associate's degree right now. Associates, so she's only been out there for 2 years. Because I was going to say, that feels like that went by so fast, but that
2: makes
3: sense.
2: Well, 2 years did go by quick, but the tuition doesn't feel like it went by quick.
3: No, I'm sure your pockets are hurting. So, how many times have you cried?
2: Oh, a ton. But the thing is like, I remember talking to you guys, like she was freaked out when she first moved here because she moved out here a few weeks before school started. She called me. She's like, I don't know anybody here. It's crowded. It's crazy. And then I came to visit her. She kind of had her way around, but now this kid like walks these streets with her purse like wrapped around the shoulder, like nobody touch me. She doesn't look anybody in the eye. She actually jumps the like street signs before it says cross. She's like, we got 3 seconds. Go, go, go, go. And then she drops all this lore on me that is kind of a little scary. So we're walking by like the New York Hilton. She's like, oh, this is where Luigi Mangione shot that guy from the insurance guys. Me and my roommate walked here like 2 seconds, maybe 2 minutes before it happened. Oh, and there's the new Louis Vuitton store. So she drops all this like dark lore just moves on from it. I think it's nuts.
5: She has become a New Yorker.
2: totally. She's like, and you know what? You can't get good bagels anywhere but here. I'm like, what's the name of the place? She's like, none of these places have names. You just know where to go.
4: She's like, Einstein's.
2: So I think it's been awesome. We went through Central Park yesterday. We went through, which is totally gorgeous. You just don't even feel like you're in the city there. We went and peed at Trump Tower. It was amazing. Cleanest bathrooms I've ever seen.
1: We had the cleanest bathrooms. The cleanest bathrooms in the world.
2: The cleanest bathrooms. You've never seen anything like it.
3: What?
2: Everybody's saying it.
1: When did you get there?
2: Yesterday afternoon. But you know how I am. As soon as I land, I gotta hit the streets. I gotta walk to Earth. So I think I stayed out till about 10 or so last night, kind of just walking around the city.
3: Are you there by yourself?
2: Well, Joe's here too.
3: Oh, nice.
2: Yeah, but he did not want to stroll like I did. He went to hang out.
1: What'd you watch on the plane?
2: Oh, I watched that, you know, the movie that you said was going to win an Academy Award with X-Men and Running Point, Sung Blue.
1: Oh, yeah, yeah, yeah. It got nominated for an Academy Award. Yeah.
2: It did? Okay.
1: Yeah,
2: so
1: it was Hugh Jackman and Kate Hudson.
2: I mean, I know we talked about it being a true story, and I knew it was about some Neil Diamond impersonators. I was not ready for the twist that happened in the middle, the true life twist, and I started bawling on the plane. I was completely freaked out
1: shocked
2: because something terrible, just terrible, happens to one of them.
1: Oh,
2: like,
1: really?
2: They didn't die, but, you know, they might as well have. Oh, it was like terrible. And so I finish and I'm kind of bawling. The songs are great. The message great, looks great. The story's great. And the lady on the plane next to me leans over. She's like, I've watched that movie 3 times already. It's so good. So I would say that this is I don't think Peyton would be interested, but I think Kyle, you will love this movie. And John Jay, I think you'll love this movie too.
1: Yeah, I don't want to cry. So I'm like, I saw Michael Jackson movies back to number one again. Isn't that wild? The Devil Wears Prada was number one for like a week, and then it went back to Michael Jackson.
2: I love that movie. Yeah. I thought it was so great. Do you see that it's doing well because people are doing what I told them to do, and they're going to see it in IMAX, which is the way you should do it. Yeah, it sounds so good.
1: It's something that my boys and I were talking about. I saw Dutton Ranch. You guys watch Dutton Ranch?
5: That dropped.
1: That 2 episodes dropped on Paramount+.
5: Is that the one? Which siblings is that?
1: It's Beth and Rip.
5: Oh, yes.
1: So
5: I wanted to see that one.
1: I got to tell you guys. So it's on Paramount+. It's a spinoff of Yellowstone. And I started watching it, and I thought it was just different than the other shows. And I mean different by the way that it was filmed and the storytelling.
2: Yeah, it does look different.
1: And the storytelling. So I'm kind of like, I'm watching, I'm going, this is weird. So I went back to the beginning to see, you know how it says Tyler, what's his name? It says based on the characters created by Tyler Sheridan. And then it says written by this guy, whatever his name is.
5: So it's a different writer.
1: Right. So I feel like it's different. And I'm like, man, this is good. I go, but it could be better. It's not better. And I don't know why. So then I Google the guy that started the whole showrunner guy. Dude got fired before the show's even dropped. The guy wrote it and directed some of it, and somehow there was conflict and they already fired him. He's not a part of it. And I was kind of proud of myself because I could tell that something was different.
2: It is a little strange. I watched the first 2 episodes.
1: There's only 2 out right now.
2: Yeah. Okay. So that I'm caught up then. Yeah. It feels different. And I thought, while I was watching, I'm like, boy, this really misses Kevin Costner. Maybe it's too much Beth and Rip, but maybe that's it. Maybe it's the different writer. Maybe that's what I'm catching too. Because I thought it felt a little strained. It's good. It's enjoyable.
1: I like the show. Great. I like the cast.
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1: I watched a lot of TV in the last week. I was texting with Kyle about some of the shows. Did you watch any of them? Have you watched Legends yet?
2: I started Legends this morning. Legends. So I think I'm about one episode in.
1: It's a top 10 show on Netflix right now, and I'm about episode 3 or 4. It's really good.
3: What's that about? I haven't seen that.
1: And it's a true story. It's about these people in England in the 90s dealing with heroin, and they don't know how to stop it. And Margaret Thatcher and the Queen want to stop heroin abuse and traveling, or what do you call it? Smuggling, trafficking. So they don't have a budget. So they interview a bunch of people from that already working in customs that have crappy jobs in customs. Like they're ones that are going through the suitcases and doing that stuff. And they give them all tests, and they hire 4 people to infiltrate the drug cartel in Britain.
3: That sounds wild.
1: And there's a lot of killing, and it's really good. It's really good. And then the other show I'm watching on Netflix is Chestnut Man. Did you start that one?
2: Oh, the Chestnut Man. Okay, you told me to watch it, and I searched it as Chestnut, just that. And I'm like, where is it? It's not here. I don't think it's the Chestnut Man, but I guess it is. So, no, I didn't start that.
1: This is the thing with Kyle. Like, her and I saw Chestnut Man season 1.
3: She doesn't remember it?
1: Yeah. I'm texting her. I go, Chestnut Man 2. I have to tell her in the text, you saw season 1.
2: You liked it.
1: And if I recommend Chestnut Man. It's a serial killer, but one of those, it's like, the guy, before he kills people, he texts them videos of themselves, like minutes after they were doing something.
2: So creepy.
1: It's so creepy.
3: That's horrifying.
1: It's so creepy. And Peyton, what were you watching? Did you finish? Running Point.
4: Yeah, I finished Running Point, which was really good. Definitely leaves us off for a season 3, which I'm excited about. But I watched that show, Should I Marry a Murderer?
3: That's number one right now.
4: Yeah,
1: not anymore.
3: No. I'm sorry.
4: I don't know. But it was really good. The first episode, I'm watching, I'm like, okay, why is this like a documentary? Like, I'm not seeing where we're going here. And then you get into episode 2 and you're like, oh my goodness, this is actually bananas. And this girl is crazy. But also you sympathize with her because of what she's going through. And basically she's debating if she should marry her fiance, even though she knows he did absolutely something awful and terrible. But highly recommend you should watch it. Kyle, I think you'd like it.
2: It sounds like it.
1: Well, no, right now I think number one is...
3: That's a killing
2: show. Terrible ex or something.
3: That's what it is.
1: The worst ex-boyfriend ever. And I started watching it, and it's...
2: Is it like a new version? Because I feel like we already watched that.
1: No, we watched the document, because the video, the picture is the guy with the tattoos on his face, and we saw the documentary on him. This is a season 2, and it's other stories.
2: Oh, okay.
1: Of another... Like, it's kind of slow, actually. So I'm not... I kind of bailed out of it. But anyway, I just...
2: Plus, I'm sure we all caught up on Euphoria.
3: Yeah. Oh, that was amazing.
1: I am not caught up on that.
2: Oh.
1: But yeah. I've got a billion messages on it.
3: It's totally up your alley.
2: Very John Jay-esque. The first 10 minutes of the episode, right. I'd say.
3: Yeah, that might be the best TV you've ever seen for you. First 10 minutes. But it gets to a point where I was like, okay, enough. Enough should be, sweetie.
4: I felt that way too. Enough. I felt that way too.
3: And it's like now they're pushing it so far, they're just waiting for people to complain. Like, you know the stories on Euphoria are going to be like, did they take it too far? You know that's what's going to happen.
4: Well, yeah, they're definitely pushing the limits for sure. Like, the stuff that you see on episode 5 of Euphoria last night, you're like, I'm shocked that this is on my TV screen
3: right
4: now.
3: Yeah.
2: Like, are we allowed to be watching this?
4: Are we? Yeah, like, I feel like I'm invading your privacy right now, Sydney.
1: Really?
3: Oh, yeah, yeah. It went really...
4: That's the farthest I've seen TV go. The fetishes, for sure, 100%. But, yeah, it's pretty good between, like, Maddie and Cassie. It's pretty a heavy episode on them, too.
1: That's where I'm at, where Maddie shows up at the pool in the fur coat.
4: Maddie, she's playing the long game. She's getting her revenge the long way.
1: You know, there seems to be a theme right now, because if you go to Apple and you watch another top show, is Margot's Got Money Problems, that's also fetish stuff.
3: OnlyFans, all that. Yes. Yeah. Very heavy.
4: I would guarantee that episode of Euphoria is like running circles around Margot's Got Money Problems.
3: Oh, for sure.
2: I don't know.
4: I haven't seen it.
3: Like, it was like almost rated X, I think.
1: Is there, because there's nudity.
2: Yeah, I mean, the first 10 minutes, yes.
4: Yeah, that's what I'm
3: way
4: saying,
3: far.
4: Right?
2: The show as a whole, I don't know.
4: Okay.
1: Yeah, Margot's Got Money Problems gets pretty racy, don't you think?
2: Yeah.
1: Are you up to date on that?
2: No, I'm not.
1: But there's a lot of, like, there's lots of stuff with OnlyFans.

0: back room in full gear. We got Tubbs here, myself, Tanya, and Sissany. Are you crushing on someone at work? Do you maybe want to ask them out? Don't do it, at least until the perfect time of the day. You're more likely to get a yes. I'll tell you that time later this hour.
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1: What a team. What a team that comes together. I'm excited to see all of you, and I'm excited. It's Tuesday. It's terrific Taco Tuesday.
2: That's right.
1: However you want to look at it, it's Tuesday, May 19th. We are getting super close to summer vibes.
2: Yeah!
1: I just ordered my leopard tanning swimsuit bottoms.
3: Very interesting choice.
1: I think so.
2: How many inches?
1: I beg your pardon?
2: Sorry. How many inches under the shorts? Obviously.
3: She's talking about the inseam.
2: Yes.
3: Yeah, but that came out very, like, random.
2: It did? I thought it came out very incongruous with what you were saying.
1: Well, I know what you just said.
2: Incongruous?
1: She's talking about congruency and incongruency. I don't know what she's doing. Anyway, they are very small. I'll be honest with you. Because I've decided that this year, I am going to wear them at some point on my vacation.
2: Yes.
1: To get my legs tan.
2: Yeah.
1: I'm tired of seeing my, I'm tired of seeing that one line from the boxer brief sort of length on my legs. Just looks, I'm going for it. This is the year.
3: Yeah, hike them up.
2: Respect.
1: Yeah, it's my leopard print era.
3: Oh, good for you.
1: Okay, friends. The Jonas Brothers are with us. They're entering the podcast space.
2: Woo!
1: So we'll talk to them in a few.
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love music. 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
1: Z100. If you would like to ask out someone you work with, a coworker, they are more likely to say yes if you ask them at this exact time. I found it interesting, especially if you've been thinking about asking out a colleague.

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1: Interesting thing here. You work with somebody and, you know, like Sabrina says, you think, when did you get so hot? I want to go out with you. And so you want to ask them out. And it can be complicated if you work with somebody and they get hot or they are hot and you want to take them out. It can be super awkward if it doesn't go well, right?
2: Very.
1: So they say the best time to ask a coworker out to get a yes is 11:30 a.m. 11:30 a.m. People are usually more receptive right before they leave for lunch because their minds aren't cluttered with what they have to do that day or what they're planning to do when they get home. So if you get a no at 11:30, they really don't want to go out.
2: Yikes. Yikes. Very direct.
1: Today's quote, don't forget to imagine the best case scenario too. Not always the downside.
3: Aww. 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

Portland's number one hit music station, Z100. If you have even the most passive interest in hip-hop, you're probably aware that Drake triple shocked his fans, unleashing a trio of albums on Friday, Iceman, Maid of Honor, and Habibti. And now that we've had a weekend to digest a massive amount of new Dreezy, we posted a blog. It's up. 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
0: 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Yeah.

Z100. Every person suddenly everywhere on TikTok and Instagram is into it right now. It's super catchy. This viral Puerto Rico song. Here's a taste. First time.

0: So this is obviously catchy.
1: So
0: I love
1: catchy.
0: The electronic cheesy keyboard there
1: right.
0: in the background. But people are using this video everywhere. Sisney, what's the genesis of this?
1: Yeah, vacation videos, friend trips, dance clips, you name it. It is everywhere. It's not necessarily you have to go to San Juan in Puerto Rico to do this viral trend. Everyone's just using it in general for like their vacation clips. I don't know what it is. There's something catchy about this song that's really kind of just an earworm. And once you hear it once, it like it's stuck in your head.
2: No, I can't.
3: First time in San Juan, mi hijo.
1: The guy who made it openly admits it is AI generated. The creator is TikTok user SaxboyBilly18.
2: Oh.
1: And his whole page is dedicated to AI songs. And he, like I said, openly saying I'm using AI to make these. This is the one that actually just like shot up and like went viral.
0: Wait. How do I feel about that voice not even being a real person? I'm not so sure.
1: This is the world we live in, guys.
0: I know, but I want to know that guy that's singing the Puerto Rico song. Sounds like a good dude.
1: Robot.
2: I'm with Ryan on that one.
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0: Z100. Portland's number one hit music station. Have you ever asked anybody out that you've worked with here, Sissany?
1: No.
0: Tanya?
2: Yes.
0: Ruby?
2: No.
0: Tubbs?
3: No.
0: Mark?
4: Never.
2: Ryan?
0: Me either. I have not.

0: It's C100. Now, Tanya, you had a run-in at the grocery store. Tell us about this and get to it right now.
1: I want to know what you would do in this situation because there was this woman at Whole Foods. She was of mature age. And she was walking around the entire store, blaring her music, no headphones, just her phone, like heavy metal. I don't even know what it was, but she was like listening to it and walking around Whole Foods, and nobody said anything to her to like turn it off. And so I'd seen her many different touch points of the store, and I was like, oh, like your own personal, like your own personal playlist for the day. And she was like, yeah. And I thought maybe that would be like, she would turn it off.
0: Not when you go in with that kind of cadence.
1: Yeah, you pumped her up.

Z100. Former child actor turned adult actor Dylan Sprouse just confirmed he's evolving even further into a dad actor. The former Sweet Life of Zach and Cody star is expecting his first child with wife and Victoria's Secret model Barbara Pelvin. They made the reveal in dramatic fashion, walking the red carpet arm-in-arm at the Cannes Film Festival with Barbara showcasing a baby bump. We get the picks up. Search Dylan Sprouse at onairwithryan.com.

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1: Bruno Mars in the mix was the kingpin on the last American Top 40, taking the number one spot for the fifth non-consecutive week. I Just Might, this track here, Be Mars, number 3.

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1: Okay, Lonnie's going to be honored with the Impact Awards. She's winning the Fearlessness Award next month, given to a celebrity who demonstrates exceptional confidence, audacity, and resilience, and who breaks boundaries with their career. Something Kehlani has clearly done.

Z100, Portland's number one hit music station. Should there be a baby clause in a relationship? As in, no major life-changing decisions until the kid is 6 months old. Let me explain. It's coming up in just a second here in the trending report. The time.

0: Z100.
1: All right, Tanya has a trending report. So should there be a baby clause in a relationship, as in no major life-changing decisions until the child is 6 months old? From where does this story come?
2: It comes from the recent news we heard of Pete Davidson and his British actress model Elsie Hewitt and their split. So it comes 5 months after the two of them welcomed their daughter, Scotty Rose, in December. A source told People that the two have been trying to work through things for months now, but it just wasn't clicking. And according to insiders, Pete's crazy work schedule was a big part of it. He's been on the road constantly, and Elsie was home with a newborn craving more support. So Page Six is now reporting that a reconciliation is not in the cards anytime soon. And it just got me thinking about having a baby and there being some sort of clause with it, because I just feel like as the woman who has to carry the baby, give birth, all the hormonal changes, from what I've heard, you don't even feel like yourself for the first 6 months.
1: How long were they together?
2: Not too long. Not too long, yeah.
1: So this is my point. I think you've got to live with somebody for 2 years. And I think you've got to be sure that you are aligned with so many things that come up in the course of that 2 years. I know it's not conventional. Maybe it is conventional now. But I could not just live with somebody for the first time after getting married and being with them for the rest of my life.
2: Right.
1: It's just not practical.
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1: Joining us now, very exciting, Kevin, Nick, and Joe, the brothers Jonas, or the Jonas Brothers, with big news. 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Congratulations.
2: Yes. Yes. 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
3: Hey, Jonas.
1: So I understand you will be talking to people. There'll be a hotline where people can call in and give you advice.
3: Hot gossip.
4: They can give us advice, or we can give them, you know, unsolicited advice.
3: Unsolicited, unprofessional advice on their lives or questions. Kevin's got the old Mary guy advice.
1: Mm-hmm.
3: Nick's got the strong hair.
5: Just old. Not just married advice.
3: 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Relationship advice.
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3: And I just was giving, hey, just go for it.
5: Well, you know

0: on
1: this weekend. Summer is here, at least more or less here, right? 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
1: The Jonas Brothers have been hanging out with us to talk about their new podcast launching today. 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
1: Jonas Brothers with us. They're on the road. So you guys, this is very cool. You know, when they're doing one of their shows globally, they're also setting up their podcast backstage in their little studio. They've got the Hey Jonas podcast out everywhere today, which you can check out. I guess it's been fun to do it in different parts of the world as well, no?
2: Yeah, it's been wonderful. Like, it's really cool. We've been able to speak to some people that have actually been on the stage with us, the special guests, and of course, you know, we zoom in a lot of places, but it's a great way because we're already together, so we're spending even more time
1: together. How annoyed are you at the end of a tour with each other?
3: Oh, it's bad. Yeah, it's bad.
2: 5 months. 5 months was a needed break after the last one.
3: No. 5 months, no. We ended... Okay, get this. We ended our last tour December 23rd. Okay? So, it's like, see you guys in... 2 days. 2 days off. We still are brothers, you know?
2: Like, so, family Christmas.
3: We still have that family thing to do.
1: I believe there could be the excuse of, I have my own family with one of you for sure.
4: Yeah, but we like to spend time together.
2: We do.
4: I mean, when we're working together that much and then adding a podcast and other things into the mix, it can be a lot. But then we do choose to spend our off time together because I think we, you know, we're each other's closest
1: friends. People, I think, expect you always to be together. Don't people expect you to be together? Like, where?
4: They do. They think we still that we live together in one house.
2: And the firehouse. And we get, like, slide down.
3: We get paid a lot of money. We get paid a lot of money to say that, too. So,
1: if one of you are alone, it's like, who kidnapped the other two? There must be an international crisis. Jonas Brothers, Hey Jonas podcast, wherever you get your podcast. It's nice to see you as always.
5: Thanks, guys.
2: Thank you so much. Good to see everyone.
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for your long Memorial weekend plans. It is Z100 Portland's number one hit music station. It is Kelsey J. Hey, give me two songs. I'm going to give you that keyword for your shot to win that bag.

0: about me. I'm a little messy. It is Z100, Portland's number one hit music station. It's Kelsey J. I want to know, tell me, why are you single? Star.
1: I've been waiting to talk about it. I am actually single because I found out my boyfriend has been cheating on me for the past 5 months of our entire relationship with his coworker.
0: No, what?
1: Well, I hit up his homeboy, so we'll see what happens.
0: Don't just hit up one homeboy. Hit up all of his homeboys.
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7: Wow. 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We'll be back on Z100 tomorrow morning starting at 6, but the music starts right now.

0: Eventually, you reach an age where people start asking you, why are you single? What do you mean, why am I single? Why are you single? It is the 100 at Portland's number one hit music station. It's Kelsey J, and I want to know, why are you single? Chris?
1: It never seems to work for me because they always just turn out bad.
0: What do you mean bad? Elaborate.
1: Never works out ideal.
0: Listen, man, that makes me sad. I'm sorry you're going through that, but real honesty here, I feel like that attitude may be the problem. Hey, just keeping it real.

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Jed, when this new Olivia Rodrigo song comes out this Friday, she said it's her favorite song she's ever made. 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

Imagine you missed out on a shot at $1,000 because you didn't hang out with me through these next two songs. Just imagine that. It is the 100 Berlin's number one hit music station. Is Kelsey J. That keyword coming

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0: drop dead this Friday. Olivia Rodrigo giving us exactly what we want just in time for the long weekend. It is Z100, Portland's number one hit music station. It's Kelsey Jane. In case you missed the news, let me fill you in. She's dropping a new single called The Cure this Friday. She said it's her favorite song that she has ever written. Wrote? Written? Is it wrote or written? You know what? Who cares?
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ordering 22 soft tacos from Taco Time with $1,000. It is Z1 under Portland's number one hit music station. It's Kelsey Jane. A shot to win that $1,000 comes up here in just 2 songs. I want to know, what would you spend that money on? Let me know on the free iHeartRadio. 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

0: workday. It is almost over. The end is in sight. It is Z100 Portland's number one hit music station. It's Kelsey J. Breezy, what are you up to?
1: I'm just trying to win that $1,000 cash contest, baby.
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